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was Pink. I'm Laura Kane. This is Star 94.1. Now, this song is really cool. It's called Dracula. It's by Tame Impala and Jenny. I want you to listen to it because you're going to love it. And after that, I'm going to tell you about our iHeartRadio Music Festival and how you need to get tickets, like, immediately. But first, listen to this song.

0: July 5th. Happy birthday, Jenny Collins, my sister from an... No, the same mister. My sister from the same mister. It's her birthday today and her boyfriend's birthday. Isn't that crazy? They share a birthday. It's so cute. Okay. I promise you I'd tell you about our iHeartRadio Music Festival presented by Capital One. It's September 18th and 19th in Vegas. One stage, two nights, live performances by BTS, Benson Boone, Cardi B, Goo Goo Dolls, Kenny Chesney, Lainey Wilson, Major Lazer, Muse, Snoop Dogg, Weezer, Zara Larsson. 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

Max Warren. I'm Laura Kane. This is Star 94.1. And I have a question for you. Do you like ice cream? There are a lot of good ice cream shops in San Diego County. And I'm sure you have your favorite one. But this one's for you if you love ice cream. A new survey found that during the summer, the average person, that's you and me, we eat 11 scoops of ice cream a week. I don't know about that. Do you? 95% of Americans admitted to eating at least one scoop per week. I had a scoop two nights ago. I'll probably have one tonight. So wait, this is really true. Cookies and cream, the favorite for Gen Z, millennials, and Gen X, baby boomers prefer your classic chocolate. So there you go. And you know what? We eat enough ice cream to fill up 113 football stadiums. There you go. Boom. Enough about ice cream. More music coming up.

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Lori Kane. This is Star 94.1. I am leaving you now with The Weeknd and with Jay Michael, who will take you through the weekend the rest of the night. Star 94.1.

Are your ears still ringing from all the fireworks last night? I know mine are. Well, triple concert tickets next, right after Vanessa Carlton, 1,000 Miles, Star 94.1.

0: Hey, you, it's Jay Michaels on Star 94.1. Well, we survived the day after the 4th of July. Happy Independence Day weekend. You still got to get rid of those red, white, and blue cupcakes that are still hanging around. What I have for you, though, right now, it's a triple ticket concert weekend. What I mean is, in honor of the red, white, and blue, this Star Spangled weekend, we're giving away triple concert tickets. That means you can win tickets right now for 5 Seconds of Summer, who will be here July 9th at VA House Arena. The next night, Chris Stapleton's going to be over at the North Island Credit Union Amphitheater on July 10th. And Ed Sheeran will be here July 21st at Petco Park. You can win tickets and see all three right now. Just talk back. 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

I sure hope you had a fun, safe 4th of July weekend. I'm Jay Michaels. I had a great time today. I went out to the fair. Last day of the fair. So if you're thinking about the fair, you only have a few hours left. Today is the last day of the San Diego County Fair. Gosh, I had fun out there. I went out there early this morning before it got too crowded, but it was still a really good time. All right, Dana is over in Point Loma. I have your song right now, Selena. I Could Fall in Love, Star 94.1.

In honor of America's 250th birthday, we are celebrating with triple concert tickets for the Red, White, and Blue, 5 Seconds of Summer, also Chris Stapleton and Ed Sheeran. You can win all three concert tickets in minutes from Star 94.1.

Teddy Swims on Star 94.1, another person coming to San Diego later on this year in concerts. I'm Jay Mockwell. Speaking of concerts, the biggest concert of the year is going to happen in Vegas, September 18th and 19th, our 2026 iHeartRadio Music Festival happening. 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Haley is over in Carlsbad. I did not forget you. I have your song on the way next on Star 94.1. 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

0: Hey, you, it's Jay Michaels on Star 94. And before I forget, let me thank the folks over at Kaiser Permanente for being our sponsor for last night's fireworks show. We were the fireworks soundtrack for all of San Diego, the big fireworks spectacular going on. So we want to thank the folks over at Kaiser for making that possible. We got tickets for you for the triple concert. What I mean is, since it's, you know, red, white, and blue, Star Spangled Banner, we want to give you tickets for three concerts. 5 Seconds of Summer, Ed Sheeran, and Chris Stapleton. You'll get a chance to go to all three concerts if you talk back to me right now. So use that talk back feature on your iHeartRadio app. Little red microphone. Tap on it. I will hear you. Give me your name, your neighborhood, plus drop the word fireworks in your sentence, and you're going to all three concerts. It's all in honor of the red, white, and blue celebrating 250 years of the land of the free. 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

Happy Sunday to you. I'm Jay Michaels on Star 94.1. 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

Did you check out any movies this holiday weekend? I'm going to give you the top three movies next, plus the top streaming shows right after Alex Warren, Star 94.1. They say the

94.1. I'm Jay Michaels. Did you have a great weekend? Did you do any movies this weekend? The number one movie this weekend was Toy Story 5, followed by Supergirl. And Obsession was number three. Top streaming shows? The number one streaming show is what I've been watching. It's my favorite. It is Cape Fear. That's on Apple TV. Number two is House of Dragon. And number three, I Will Find You. Those are the top three streaming shows. All right, Amy is over in El Cajon. Your song's on the way next. Clarity.

We are still celebrating America's 250th birthday. Happy Independence Day weekend. It's Jay Michaels, and in part of this celebration, we want to give you tickets for Star Spangled Weekend, the red, white, and blue. So how about triple tickets? Chris Stapleton, also 5 Seconds of Summer. And then you have Ed Sheeran. You want to go? Then talk back to me right now. Use that talk back feature on your iHeartRadio app. Use the word fireworks. You are going to 3 concerts with Star.

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It's Jay Michaels on Star 94.1. I sure hope you had a great weekend. The Padres, their weekend wasn't that great, but they are happy to be back home tomorrow night as they take on the Arizona Diamondbacks at Petco Park. I sure hope to see you out there.

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Jesse and Tati are back here tomorrow morning on Star 94.1. They will let you know how you can win tickets for Ed Sheeran. Plus, they're going to give you a heads up on some easy money tomorrow morning.

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The party is still going on here at Star 94.1 as we celebrate America's 250th birthday. Triple concert tickets right after Alex Warren. They say

0: 94.1, more variety for the 90s. So now it's Jay Michaels, Claudia Montez is listening over in Bankers Hill. Thank you so much for checking in. I'm Jay Michaels. We're still celebrating America's 250th birthday. 250 years, the land of the free. We got tickets for you as it's the Star Spangled Banner. So that's the red, white, and blue, which means a triple ticket for you to see Chris Stapleton. He's going to be at the North Island Credit Union Amphitheater on July 10th. The day before that, 5 Seconds of Summer will be over at Via House Arena on July 9th. And then July 21st at Sharon, Petco Park. We got tickets for you for all three concerts, but you got to talk back to me right now. I'm waiting for you. 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Talk back now. 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

It's a summer to remember on Star 94.1. I'm Jay Michaels. Hope you had a fun, safe 4th of July weekend. Jesse and Tati, well, they're back tomorrow morning, and they have tickets for you for Ed Sheeran all this week. 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

It's Jay Michaels on Star 94.1. I sure hope you had a fun 4th of July weekend. 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

Star 94.1, that is going to do it for me. J. Michaels, have an amazing, blessed week. You know what I always say, and I mean this so much, tell somebody you love them because, well, tomorrow is not promised. All right, take care. Come

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2: 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I'm Holly Fry.
3: And I'm Tracy V. Wilson.
2: Today's episode is a bit of personal therapy for me.
3: Yeah.
2: In the dingiest way. It's not deep. I'm working through my personal feelings about greeting cards lately. Here is why.
3: Okay.
2: I am trying desperately as a natural born clutterbug who also married another clutterbug to just get rid of the stuff in our house that is hogging up space.
3: Sure.
2: Which includes the backlog of greeting cards. And I'm trying to set some rules and consider which ones have value and why.
3: Uh-huh.
2: And of course, that led me to go, where did these come from? Why are we doing this? And then it became a history project.
3: There we go.
2: Because that way I can parse it and think about their origin point, and that will help me make the rules that will enable me to more clearly decide on the fly, do I keep this one for sentimental posterity reasons, or can I toss this one? I think it has actually worked, by the way. But we're going to talk about greeting cards today. As I always say with any of these, you know, kind of wide survey type things, not comprehensive, obviously.
3: Yeah.
2: We're going to talk about some global history. But as we go on, a lot of it becomes about England and the US.
3: Yeah.
2: Because frankly, these are the places most obsessed with greeting cards as we know them today. But it'll be a fun little trip around the world before that.
3: Yeah. In The Romance of Greeting Cards, written in 1956 by Ernest Dudley Chase, there's a passage that reads, quote, "Who can tell who originated the idea of sending a word of greeting? If it were possible to go back to that faraway age when the caveman roamed the earth, and when there was no written word and probably little spoken word, we would doubtless find that greetings of friendship or symbols of a desire to be friendly were sent or carried from one to another in the form of a sign, a leaf from a tree, a flower, a bright feather from some beautiful jungle bird, a stone, a crystal, or any one of 1,001 objects that might have been recognized as a token of courtesy, good cheer, and friendliness." And it's true, we don't know the origin of one human giving another person a token of greeting, but there are some obvious precursors to the modern day greeting card.
2: Two places are usually invoked in discussions of early greeting cards. We're using the term greeting cards pretty loosely at this point, but those places are Egypt and China. In ancient Egypt, early greeting cards were not cards at all, but they were sometimes bugs, well, at least representations of them, specifically scarab beetles, which were considered a sacred symbolic representation of the god Khepri. So just as scarabs roll dung to create balls that are suitable for laying eggs in, Khepri was believed to roll the disk of the sun across the sky. If you have been to any museum with even a small Egyptian collection, you almost certainly have seen scarabs represented in beads, amulets, and other artifacts.
3: Scarabs came in various forms associated with different meanings, and they often had things written on their underside. This could include things like names, mottos, or prayers, but some had inscriptions that appear to be well wishes or greetings, suggesting that they were given as gifts to convey those wishes and greetings. These were usually inscribed with messages of good luck. They were associated with New Year's greetings as well. Papyrus was also used to send messages of goodwill or cheer in Egypt for centuries.
2: And one of the things that I read about this suggested that even if there was nothing inscribed on it, it has been interpreted by some historians that if you gave someone a scarab at the start of a new year, it was still meant to convey these ideas of good greetings and good cheer. China's history with the idea of sending warm wishes to others is linked to wooden greeting tablets, which date as far back as the Han Dynasty in the 3rd century BCE, and which remained in use well into the 4th century. These visiting cards could be very basic, with a name, address, and perhaps a job title. Another type of card, which is more like the idea of a greeting card as we would use that term today, could include more specific and personal greetings. The earliest archaeological finds of these types of wooden greetings was pretty recent. It was in the 1930s, and it actually took several decades for enough of them to be unearthed that researchers started to focus on them. These were used as communication among officials and dignitaries as a means to show respect, as well as to maintain connection and good relations. One, for example, that was translated by Maxim Korolkov was mentioned in his 2012 paper, Greeting Tablets in Early China, Some Traits of the Communicative Etiquette of Officialdom in Light of Newly Excavated Inscriptions, reads simply, quote, Yu Huang Chao bows repeatedly, asks for your well-being. And then it includes the name and the country of the sender. That paper will, of course, be in our show notes. It is a deep and detailed dive into these missives. So if you are interested, I have you set up with reading material.
3: An article from South China Morning Post written earlier this year, that's 2026, by Wei Kekun, notes that early New Year greeting card exchanges in China were very formal. They sound a little stressful for these reasons. The traditional card was a calling card for the new year, and there were a lot of social rules around them. And the contents of the greeting had to be way more than just a simple happy holidays that, you know, that's enough on a lot of modern cards. The development of the paper industry also meant these greetings had enabled the transition from those inscribed pieces of thin wood as a means to send greetings to more manageable paper cards.
2: The earliest paper cards in China are believed to have been spring festival cards that became popular in the Tang Dynasty in the 7th to 10th centuries. Over time, other events and holidays included greeting cards like the New Year. And it was these New Year's cards that became so important that a poorly written greeting could really damage a person's social standing. That's very stressful to me. But according to Wei Kekun's article, over the course of several hundred years, these earnest missives took on a new role as a way for corrupted bureaucracy to send bribes and expensive gifts to one another to grease the wheels of government.
3: Eventually, greeting cards in China moved from the realm of the wealthy, elite, and political to something that everyday people shared with one another. This includes the traditional red packets given at New Year's. Those are the red envelopes with a greeting on the outside printed in gold with money tucked into them. These are given by married people to the next generation, and they too have their own customs and etiquette, like only using fresh, crisp new bills and in even-numbered amounts, with 8 being the luckiest and 4 being an absolute no-no because that number represents death in Chinese culture.
2: In ancient Rome, it was common practice to give laurel branches that were coated in gold as a wish of good fortune for the new year. And this eventually evolved into imagery of those gold branches being used on objects with New Year's greetings, which then eventually transitioned to versions written on leaves of paper. This led to the practice of written greetings being adopted throughout Europe. These remained largely a way to celebrate the new year and share hopes for a good year ahead with friends and business associates. Wood engravers also started to produce small prints that served as a means of conveying these greetings. But most of the cards that were given to people in Europe during this early phase of greeting cards were handmade.
3: Soon the practice expanded beyond the new year. People started writing Valentine's cards. The oldest Valentine card on record is a small piece of paper written in 1415 by Charles I, Duke d'Orléans, to his wife, Bonne d'Armagnac. At the time, he was captive in the Tower of London. He had been captured following the Battle of Agincourt, in which France was soundly defeated by England. His wife was younger than him, which he referenced in the card. They had gotten married in 1410 when she was just 11 years old and he was 16. At the time of his capture, he was 21, and he wrote her this poem on a card to be carried by a messenger. It went, "I am already lovesick, my very gentle Valentine, since for me you were born too late, and I for you was born too soon. God forgives him who has estranged me from you for the whole year. I am already lovesick, my very gentle Valentine." Well might I have suspected that such a destiny thus would have happened this day. How much that love would have commanded. I am already lovesick, my very gentle Valentine.
2: We're going to talk about that translation, which is partly mine, on Friday. Sadly, the two of them would never see each other again, as Charles was held captive in England for 25 years and Bunn died before his release. He left behind a significant body of poetry, though. He's considered one of the great court poets. And he began a trend that became a tradition of cards that bordered on being love letters being sent as greetings.
3: Coming up, we'll talk about a book designed to help people write something valuable in their greeting cards. But first, we will take a quick sponsor break.
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2: The problem of how to write a good greeting wasn't only an issue in Chinese greeting card history. A lot of people have struggled with what to write in cards because not everyone was as good with words as the Duke d'Orléans. In 1669, a book called A Valentine Writer was published, and it featured a collection of verses that someone who might be struggling with what to write on a card could use. It also featured a printed Valentine on its frontispiece, and this is widely believed to be the first printed Valentine.
3: The first standalone pre-printed Valentine's card is really not known with certainty, but there is one candidate that was submitted to the BBC by the Castle Museum, York. And this card features a very ornate floral border that's been punched to look like lace and a central image of a woman in a blue dress. The interior of this printed message reads, quote, "Since on this ever happy day, all nature's full of love and play, yet harmless still if my design, 'tis but to be your Valentine." That was printed in January 1797 in London. The card that is in the Castle Museum's collection also includes a handwritten note on the card. And that sounds maybe less romantic, a little more annoyed, perturbed, maybe. We can take a look, though. It reads, quote, "Mr. Brown, as I have repeatedly requested you to come, I think you must have some reason for not complying with my request. But as I have something particular to say to you, I could wish you make it all agreeable to come on Sunday next without fail. And in doing, you will oblige your well-wisher, Catherine Mostay."
2: Yeah, we don't know what that was about.
3: I'm very curious what was going on between Catherine Mostay and Mr. Brown.
2: Yeah, Mr. Brown, did she love you and it was unrequited? Or did you owe her money? I don't know. I can write a whole thing. Even with books like A Valentine Writer and the rise of cards with pre-printed sentiments, Valentine cards were still something that was considered a bit of a luxury. It actually wasn't until the 1800s when Britain's uniform penny post made the cost of sending such cards something that was in the grasp of more of the population.
3: Christmas cards actually came a bit later in the game. This was not because people were not sending Christmas greetings, but the tradition in England and other parts of Europe was to send Christmas letters to friends and loved ones to share wishes for the good holidays and a prosperous new year, and to catch people up on the happenings in your life. Just like modern Christmas or end of year letters tend to be for people who are more motivated than me to send such things. But in 1843, that changed thanks to Henry Cole.
2: As the Christmas season of 1843 approached, Cole, who was a public records office administrator, was experiencing a bit of dread at the thought of writing Christmas letters because he was very fortunate and he had a wide circle of friends. And that meant he needed to write a lot of letters. And he was also just tight on time. He was already receiving letters from other people, but he couldn't imagine ever being able to respond to them all. It would have been considered very impolite not to do so. So he came up with an idea. Rather than do the very impolite thing of leaving a letter unanswered, he thought he could maybe commission an artist to create something that could be printed in bulk so he could send the same thing to everyone and streamline his holiday correspondence responsibilities. And the artist that he asked was J.C. Horsley. Horsley was quite famous as a painter, even though in 1843 he was still just 26. He had at that point exhibited a number of paintings at the Royal Academy. He had won a number of accolades. Even so, his reputation was not as impressive as it would one day become.
3: Cole gave Horsley a brief on what he had in mind for an image. He wanted a family sitting down to a holiday feast, but he also wanted to depict them doing good works and helping the less fortunate. So Horsley came up with a three-part image. The central and largest section features the feast, and then it is separated from each side by a framework of wood and foliage. In the left section, we see a man handing out food to a woman and child. And then the right section depicts a woman draping a blanket or a cloak around another woman. A drape of fabric beneath that main image of the feast reads, "A Merry Christmas and a Happy New Year to you." And at the top was a line that just said "to" and a blank for the name of the recipient.
2: Cole loved the result, and he had 1,000 copies printed on heavy cardstock. They had to be printed in, you could say it's black and white, it was actually kind of a sepia tone, and then hand-painted. And the result is that the central image is in full color, while the side images are in softer, more diluted tones. This is also why if you look at images of this card online, because a number have survived, they may all look a little different. It's because of the hand-painting. These cards were quite small. They were 5 1/8 by 3 1/4 inches. For reference, this is a little smaller than the most common postcard size today, which is 4 by 6 inches. And Cole sent these out. This apparently actually upset some people, but not because it broke the social moray of penning a personalized letter. The problem was that the children in the image are shown drinking from wine glasses, and a number of temperance-minded people on Cole's list thought that was very inappropriate. This was a time in England when the temperance movement had a big surge. But nevertheless, there were people in his circle that thought this was a brilliant idea, and they copied it and started sending Christmas cards as well, although it did not become a common practice until later in the 1800s.
3: Henry Cole won a design prize in a contest sponsored by Prince Albert just 2 years after his Christmas card debuted, and he was instrumental in conceptualizing and mounting of the 1851 Great Exhibition, as well as the Victoria and Albert Museum. He was knighted in 1875.
2: Yeah, he was pretty interesting. Greeting cards became popular in the U.S. very shortly after they did in England. And one of the first entrepreneurs to really take advantage of the interest that people had in this new way to let people know you were thinking of them was a woman from Worcester, Massachusetts named Esther Howland. After Esther graduated from Mount Holyoke in 1847, she founded her own business after receiving a Valentine card from England. I read one account that said this card came from one of her father's associates. She had the idea that she could design and sell her own Valentine cards and then have her brother, who worked for the family business, take orders for them whenever he went on sales calls. His first time out, it's said that Esther had a goal that he would get $200 worth of orders for them. And then when he came home, he had actually had $5,000 worth of orders, which is quite significant. These are really lovely little art pieces. They often combined fabric and lace with paper to create ornate designs that contained little poems as the greeting. For the first batch of samples they had used for those sales calls, Esther had made them by herself after convincing her father to get her all the needed supplies. But as those huge orders rolled in, she knew she needed a staff to keep up. And she's sometimes described as having actually created the first assembly line because she hired several other women, friends of hers, and each of them had a specific component of the card that they were responsible for adding.
3: Esther wasn't the first person in the U.S. to produce Valentine cards, but she was the first to create a line that felt special and could compete with the ones that were imported from Europe. By 1850, her line had expanded and her company was advertising a whole product line, which ranged in price from 5 cents to a dollar. Her most expensive cards had tiny springs tucked in between layers of lace and printed imagery, so when you pulled them out of the envelope, they'd sort of fluff up and create a luxe three-dimensional shadow box effect. Others in the premium category had layers and layers of silk and lace that could be unfolded and reveal a beautiful picture inside. Soon, she expanded to make cards for other occasions like Christmas, New Year's, and birthdays.
2: Howland really drove the development of the greeting card industry in the U.S. in its earliest phase. Her company, which became the New England Valentine Company in the 1870s, produced cards and also books. The New England Valentine Company's Valentine Verse Book, for example, was a book of decoratively printed poems so that consumers could replace the verse in a purchased Valentine if they felt that it did not suit their needs. They could just find a better one in Howland's book and then cut it out and paste it over the one that the card came printed with. Esther did eventually sell her company in 1880. That was so that she could take care of her father full time. He became quite ill as he got older. And then by the time she died in 1904, the greeting card was a standard part of holiday culture in the U.S.
3: We'll talk about the early days of Christmas cards in the U.S. after we hear from some of the sponsors that keep the show going.
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2: While Esther was building her Valentine card business, another entrepreneur, Louis Prong, was focused on Christmas cards. Prong was born in Breslau, Prussia, and he moved to the U.S. in the 1850s after being involved in some revolutionary activity in Prussia. He settled in Boston and started working as a lithographer. He had learned the lithography trade from his father because the family couldn't afford to send him to school. In the early 1850s, Prong created illustrations for Gleason magazine before starting the lithography company Prong and Mayer with his partner Julius Mayer in 1856. He took over the business entirely 4 years later, and it became L. Prong & Company.
3: Prong's company printed things like advertisement, art, and business cards, and he continued to learn the latest techniques to ensure his company was producing top-quality work. In 1864, Prong traveled to Germany to learn a new technique, and that was chromolithography. Up until that point, all lithographs worked the same way that Cole and Horsley had done with their cards. They were printed in two-color black and white, or in sepia, and then they were hand-painted. But chromolithography removed the need for the hand painting step, and so you could use multiple lithographic plates to add the color. Prong returned to Boston completely inspired by the possibilities of this new technique.
2: And right from the beginning, he really wanted to push chromolithography to create incredibly complex images. He wasn't doing just a few passes with color plates. He was creating these vivid, deep color images using as many as 20 plates per design. And in doing so, he really set a standard in lithography that was hard for other companies to match. In 1875, he used that process to produce a Christmas card. Prong's card did not feature any of the symbols of the season that you might expect on a Christmas card. It was just an image of a flower, not a poinsettia, just a regular flower with the words Merry Christmas underneath it. I couldn't find an image of that original 1875 card, but I did see an image of the 1876 card. That appears to feature pink roses and two different cards from 1877. One of those looks like it features slightly stylized carnations, and the other looks like a spray of wildflowers, including a pansy. Prong's cards were so pretty that they gained popularity really quickly, and over time, the company started using more standard holiday imagery, although they still outpaced other printers on quality. Prong was reportedly selling an astonishing 5 million cards each year by the 1880s.
3: The Prong Company also initiated a very popular program where it started having contests each year for aspiring artists to design the next card. This is a lucrative contest. The first-placed winner got $1,000. That was a lot of money in 1880 when this contest started. Second, third, and fourth place also got prize money in smaller increments. It also was unique in that it was open to women and to men, competing equally, offering women an unusual opportunity to get their foot in the door of the commercial design market. The submissions were displayed at the American Art Gallery, and the winners' cards would be printed along with their name on the back of the card. Prong would also sometimes purchase the rights to cards that had not been in the top four, and he would sometimes sign contracts with artists from the competition as designers for the company. This made Prong cards collector's items. People wanted to get the winning card every year. They wanted that art. It also served another purpose. Prong always had an eye on art education, and he used this contest to share information about the lithographic process with the public. His company still exists today and makes art supplies for the education market, which is why that name sounded so familiar to me. To hear more of this episode and more than 1,000 others, head to the iHeartRadio app or wherever you get your favorite shows and look for Stuff You Missed in History Class.

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Starting for one more ready from the 90s till now. Hello, it's your better boy Jeff hanging out with you. Did you have a good weekend? What'd you do for the 4th? Anything fun, exciting? Hopefully you didn't do the fireworks. As Carlsbad, for the first time ever, and I think they're just trying to be the first police department in the country to send up drones, and any house that was shooting off fireworks, they were giving fines away. $1,000 every time you shot one off, up to $10,000. And you won't even know until you get the ticket in the mail because they got you. Wow, that's crazy.

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0: ever do. Started day for one more variety from the 90s till now. Hello, it's Cabana Boy Jeff hanging out with you. Music coming up from Lady Gaga. Also, Shawn Mendes. Deidre, you're off this week.
1: Oh, yes. Most definitely.
2: What's your big plans?
1: Probably going to have a barbecue.
2: You doing the hamburgers or the steak?
1: Ooh. Hamburgers, but steak sounds better.
2: What the heck? Just do it all. Get some chicken and hot dogs, throw it in there in the mix too, you know?
1: Good point. Maybe I'll do that.
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1: You too. Thank you.
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Sunday for one more variety from the 90s till now. It's Cabana Boy Jeff hanging out with you. You want to hear something, you can always hit me up on Instagram at Cabana Boy Jeff. That's about G-E-O-F-F. For Megan, who's listening as she's driving into work, it's Lady Gaga on Star.

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As the Backstreet Boys on Starting 34, one more variety from the 90s till now. If you're a big fan of Starbucks and s'mores, got some info for you coming up this hour. But first, it's Panic at the Disco on Star 94.1.

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Starting for one more Friday from the 90s till now. Hello, it's Kevin and Boy Jeff hanging out with you on your Monday. We're definitely going to need some coffee today. And some good news. After 6 years, Starbucks bringing back the S'mores Frappuccino, along with other summer treats like new S'mores Cold Brew, Marshmallow Cold Foam, and new Iced S'mores Chai. Not even be able to get it this morning as you're getting into work or getting off to work. Star 94.1 in Somber.

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0: One Republic on Star 94, one more Friday from the 90s till now. Hello, it's Commander Boy Jeff hanging out with you. Hopefully you enjoyed your 4th of July weekend. Me and the family hung out the house, went to the top of cul-de-sac, and then saw the fireworks and had a little get-together. It was a fun time. And then there was, of course, other big things that were happening over the weekend. Travis and Taylor got married on Friday. Can't wait till all the pictures, all the recaps come out. So hopefully that's today or the next couple weeks. Kelly Clarkson coming up next on Star 94.1.
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0: Taylor Swift, what a weekend she had. Or should I say Taylor Kelce? 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

Started the full one more Friday from the 90s till now. Hello, it's Cabana Boy Jeff hanging out with you. So we're supposed to attend 5 barbecues this summer and host 4. That is the average person. Let's see, I've hosted 2. I've gone to no other ones. I don't know if this statistic is right. I still got a long ways to go until Labor Day.

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Olivia Rodrigo on Star 94, one more ready from the 90s till now. There's some big news about Olivia Rodrigo. She's actually teamed up with Lego, and they're going to do actually Olivia Rodrigo 5-set collectible collections of her different eras in her career. The first 3 sets now available for pre-order, and then a full range of release August 1st. But Olivia Rodrigo Legos. There you go. Justin Bieber in the Weeknd next.

We all know it. She was getting married over the weekend. The pictures, the rooms, every single room that they had. Little golf club, little castle, like everything. We want to see it all. Every picture we're going to examine.

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Started the 401, we're ready from the 90s till now. Hello, it's Cabana Boy Jeff hanging out with you. All this week, we have your tickets to see Ed Sheeran in concerts. It'll be at Petco Park. So many concerts that are coming to town. So just listen to Jesse and Tati in the morning, Delaney in the afternoon, and another chance to see Ed Sheeran and tons of other concerts at star941fm.com/win.

0: That's the Backstreet Boys on Starting 41. We're ready for the 90s still now. My name's Camilla Boy Jeff. Thank you for listening, hanging out with us. It's a Monday, especially after a 3-day and kind of 3.5. A lot of people didn't work on Thursday. Well, getting back to the swing of things, a chance at Ed Sheeran tickets. At least that could make your Monday this morning. Jesse and Tati kick it off, and then Delaney in the afternoon on Star 94.1, Rune 5, and Miley Cyrus coming up next.
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Hello, it's Commander Boy Jeff. It's your 4 o'clock fun fact. 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Number two is a utility pole, and you are usually the loser on both of those. And that is your 4 o'clock fun fact on Star.

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Started the full one. 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Hello, it's Cabana Boy Jeff hanging out with you all week. We are taking care of you with tickets to see Ed Sheeran in concerts. He's going to be at Petco Park. It's going to be a full band. It's going to be a full production. You've got to check this out. All you have to do, listen this morning to Jesse and Tati in the morning and this afternoon to Delana. 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

0: Started the 401 more ready from the 90s till now. How you doing? It's Commander Boy Jeff hanging out with you. Music coming up from Glass Animals. Also some Sia. Deidre, you're off this week.
1: Oh, yes. Most definitely.
2: What's your big plans?
1: Probably going to have a barbecue.
2: You doing the hamburgers or the steak?
1: Hamburgers, but steak sounds better.
2: Well, what the heck? Just do it all. Get some chicken and hot dogs. Throw it in there in the mix, too, you know?
1: Good point. Maybe I'll do that.
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1: You too. Thank you.

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Start of the 401, it's Cabana Boy Jeff. I am out. There's a lot of negative in this world, so let's turn some of this negative into a positive. Have an amazing Monday on Star 94.1.

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1: Good morning.
2: Oh, hi.
1: Is that
2: what? I need a vacation from my 3-day weekend.
1: Can you smell the deviled eggs on my breath?
2: Gross.
1: What?
2: Thank goodness I'm in another studio. No. No, I can't smell it.
1: Deviled eggs on my 4th of July weekend.
2: Cannot imagine. It's not even your breath I'm worried about. It's what comes out the other side.
1: It's Jesse and Tati. Ooh. I will tell you this. Ever since I got my gallbladder removed, that's not that big of an issue anymore. Jesse and Tati, checking in.
2: Show off.
1: Monday morning. Hi, friends.
2: Hi, good morning. We've got so much to do, so much to give, and so much to talk about.
1: Concert tickets, too. We'll talk about what we're giving away on Star today. That's coming up first in just a few minutes.

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1: Jesse and Tati here with you. Good morning. Happy Monday.
0: Yeah, happy Monday. Thanks for joining us after a fun 3-day weekend, even though we usually get the Monday off. But here we are on a Monday. It's a lot happening, but we've got Ed Sheeran tickets for you to win.
1: Yes, we do. Be here at 7:20 and 8:20 for those tickets.
0: And we play trivia twice a morning at 7 and 8 o'clock. We're going to have tickets for opening day at the races. So if you have a really silly hat that you have nowhere to wear it to, it's literally just for opening day at the races. Get ready to dust it off and you'll win some tickets with us during our trivia battle.
1: I think I'll take a picture of mine. It's on the wall. Like I use it as decor at my home.
0: Yeah.
1: But I'll lend it to somebody if you need it.
0: Describe your... your go to the races hat.
1: It's sheer and it looks like I don't even know how to describe it, like a basket weaving sheer.
0: I know exactly what we're talking about.
1: Oh, you do?
0: Yep, I know exactly. I wish I knew the name of that. But yeah, it's like it seems woven.
1: Yes.
0: There you go.
1: Okay, I'm gonna take a picture.
0: What color is it?
1: It's nude.
0: Nude?
1: Actually,
0: color?
1: It's not nude because that's no such thing as nude because everybody's nude is different. It's like beige.
0: Okay, gotcha. Yeah, take a picture of that. We need example of a good opening day hat.
1: I'm going to find it in my camera roll.
0: Sure you will.
1: Okay, you're right.
0: my wife says that and I go, oh, I'll see you in 3 days because she has to scroll through 50,000 pictures.
1: Why do you have to tell truth so loudly, Jesse?
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1: Jesse and Tati here with you on this Monday morning. Thank you for letting us hang out with you.
0: We'll play trivia twice this morning, 7 and 8 o'clock. But if you want to hear the latest round, that's after Taylor Swift's new song.

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1: Hello, it's about that time. Let's trivia battle.
0: We've got Alan on the phone ready to play. He's in Chula Vista. Hey, Alan.
2: Hello.
1: Yo. Hi, Alan. Alan's half asleep.
2: Hello, good morning.
1: Hi, or half in, half out into holiday mode.
0: Me too.
1: Us too. All right, in Vista, we've got Brandon. Good morning, Brandon.
3: Good morning.
1: Good morning.
0: You all right, buddy? You ready for this day, this weird day we're all going to try to work before our three-day weekend starts?
3: Yeah, I'm half out.
1: Yeah, we all are.
0: Us too.
1: It's all good.
0: Let's try, guys. Let's try to put a half effort in here and let's get some stuff done. Let's do it.
1: Let's try. I'm going to ask questions to Brandon in Vista.
0: Okay, I'll take on Alan. Guys, let's trivia battle for these tickets to Wave FC. Good luck.
1: Brandon, it's so weird that these new Lay's taro chips are making headlines. They sell them at Costco, and I saw them about a week and a half ago, but I was out when I found out what flavor they were. What flavor are they? A, sriracha, or B, lime?
3: Ooh, taro. Okay, I'm gonna say sriracha.
1: That would be gross too, though.
0: Would it? I think that would be better.
1: No. Lime is what I was like. Why lime taro chips? I don't get it.
0: You know you're gonna stop.
3: I've never heard of them.
1: They're at Costco.
0: All right, Alan. Let's see if you can get on the board in Chula Vista. Here's your question. It's 4th of July on Saturday, but what's Friday? Is it A, National Eat Beans Day?
1: Oh yeah.
0: Or B, National Pogo Stick Day?
1: Oh yeah.
2: It's gonna be A.
1: A.
0: National Eat Beans Day. Dang right.
1: Beans.
0: The magical fruit. I do want to make a coffee card, guys, called Beans, the Magical Fruit. Who's with me? We'll sell coffee for charity?
3: I'm with you. I try that.
1: Thank you, Brandon, for charity. All right, Brandon, you're down. You got to get this one right, okay?
3: All right.
1: AI is now answering non-emergency calls at what police station or police town in San Diego County? Is it A, La Jolla, or B, El Cajon?
3: I'm going to say A, La Jolla.
1: Dang it!
0: Oh, no!
1: Brandon, you said you were going to give a half effort.
3: Darn it.
1: Your full effort would have at least gotten you one right now.
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0: Hopefully you know by now, I'm obsessed with the Sphere in Vegas.
1: Yeah.
0: And Tati.
1: I don't think obsess even encapsulates it anymore.
0: I should have been a founder.
1: You should have bought stock.
0: I should have bought stock. Do you guys have like a $4 stock I could buy for,
1: that'd be so nice.
0: For the Sphere? It's Jesse and Tati. Up next, you are going to find out how I think I'm collabing with the Sphere. And I didn't ask them. They're asking me. There's a thing going on.
1: What?
0: Yeah. Oh, yeah. We're going to get into it after Dua Lipa.

0: exciting. Star 94.1.
1: It's Jesse and Tati in the morning.
0: And if you are a star bestie, you know that Jesse has been talking about the Sphere since before it even opened.
1: I have a fascination with the Sphere in Vegas, but there's a couple things you need to know about it. First of all, my brother-in-law, Michael, he's a part of a big techie company. And back in the day, he was the one that told me, I have a meeting at this venue that's a big circle thing in Vegas about being
0: a circle thing,
1: about being the network for their internet and blah, blah, blah. So he was the one, my brother-in-law was the one that told me about this venue they're about to have in Vegas. And then when the Sphere opened and everyone was freaking out about the digital things on the outside of that Sphere in Vegas that you can see from everywhere. It's so fun.
0: Is he also the person who has helped you now get a partnership with the Sphere?
1: No, Tati. I don't know what has happened here, but I have been talking about this on the air to you for literally, like you're saying, like 3 or 4 years about the Sphere. Before it was open, since it's been open, I know all the residencies, which, by the way, Backstreet Boys are coming back. Metallica is about to do a Sphere residency. By the way, I cannot go into the Sphere because I have horrible motion sickness. So I probably will never walk in that venue, which is the most ironic part about my fandom. But I just got an email a couple days ago that said, good morning, Jesse. I want to share the below alert for your consideration for your morning show about America's 250th birthday celebration.
0: What?
1: The Sphere will be debuting Nation of Wonder, a custom exosphere creative celebrating American innovation, creativity, and technological achievement. In addition, for the first time ever, the Wizard of Oz will be delivering a special birthday message to America from the exosphere. Do you know what that means?
0: No, you said a lot of things there. Tell me.
1: The exosphere is the outside.
0: Okay,
1: that's the
0: exo.
1: Outside of the
0: exo
1: sphere,
0: is
1: right?
0: Outside. Okay.
1: So the sphere emailed me to help promo that they're going to do a special 250th anniversary Nation of Wonder 4th of July exosphere presentation that's going to be on the thing.
0: So what are you going to do? It's already this weekend.
1: I don't know. I'm going to...
0: You got the email when?
1: 2 days ago.
0: Wow, that's some good pre-planning on their part.
1: I know. They could have hit me up 2 weeks ago. I could have really pumped this up a little bit. But maybe.
0: So what are you going to do?
1: Well, I just did it. I just shared it with you guys. So now I have insider information from the Sphere. And by the way, this guy's email, Kevin, I'm not going to tell you his last name, Kevin Blank from at the Sphere. Hey. Guys, I'm in. Wait. I'm connected to the Sphere.
0: Was that it? That was your partnership?
1: That's it. Okay. They're going to reach out to me from time to time.
0: I wanted to be so jealous right now. I wanted to feel my feelings, and you have robbed me of that.
1: I wanted to
0: be so jealous. I actually am part of your big presentation right now.
1: When they send me the emails.
0: So technically, I have had a Sphere partnership
1: in a way,
0: in your definition.
1: You are my partner, so.
0: Oh, my gosh.
1: Hey, we're all in this together, all right?
0: Oh, man, I feel like they owe us a check.
1: Maybe. Well.
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1: Right. He's coming home July 21st. You better believe it. Petco Park. All right. It's Jesse and Tati. Good morning. Star 94.1. And Becky Metz, what's happening on your feed?
2: Something so ugly. Hideous.
1: Oh, no.
2: And I have to get it, and I'm upset about it.
1: Oh, yes. Yes and no.
0: I thought you only had pretty things on your algorithm on your feed. Why would you have anything ugly?
1: What gave you that impression? Her nails? They're all so right. Pretty.
0: Thank you. What's on Becky Mint's feed? We'll get into that just after 6 o'clock.

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2: Wake up in the morning. 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I'm gonna hit this city. 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
1: It's Jesse and Tati here with you. Good morning. And what is going on your feed, Becky Mitz?
2: Well, let me start off by saying, if you're planning on going on an airplane, don't bring nail glue with you because it will explode in your purse and all over your items.
0: Is that true?
2: Yes.
1: Dang.
2: That's the reason I'm starting this story this way.
1: Why is it exploding? I don't understand that.
2: The pressure of the plane.
0: Yeah, probably not.
2: So that's why even when you're drinking, like if you bring a water bottle, open it up a little bit because if not, the pressure will make it explode. And then, anyway. Don't bring nail glue on there either. Mm-hmm. Exploded all over my purse. My nail glue got stuck to everything, including my wallet, and my ID was in my wallet.
1: Oh, no.
2: So the nail glue was strong and stuck. Oof. And when I tried to take my ID out of the wallet, it literally ripped the wallet apart. And there's pieces of my wallet on my ID. And so I tried to take it off with some acetone.
1: Yeah, what happened?
2: Damaged my ID.
1: Oh, no.
2: My driver's license. My Hawaii driver's license.
0: Oh, you got a new one then.
2: Well, I was so sad and disappointed because the day I decided I'm just going to get a duplicate because when I go through TSA, they're like, we can't accept your ID and that's causing me problems.
1: Yes.
2: The day I decided to get a duplicate, they announced they have a brand new ID that they're going to be issuing out. And it's so ugly. Oh, it's so ugly.
0: The Hawaii DMV is putting together some yuckiness for their...
1: How ugly? What does it look like? Describe it.
2: Okay, so if you look at our IDs now, it only has like a little bit of a rainbow.
1: Yes.
2: This ID is like a muted rainbow. It's not even like a bright rainbow. It's a muted rainbow.
1: Yes.
2: Which, how do you even mute a rainbow?
0: And there's supposed to be fun pictures or something on there, like something from the local land.
2: Yes,
0: you know,
2: we have like a fun flower. We have fun flowers and a rainbow. It's a little bit of red. It's so... Every time I... bust out my Hawaii ID. Everybody loves it. Look at this.
0: Let's
2: make
0: this go viral so the DMV in Hawaii can rethink and go back to the drawing board.
2: Does it not look sad? Is it just me?
1: I'm just going to say there's a whole community that would love that. Just saying. It is Pride Month, isn't it?
2: No, that was in June. That was in June. It's nothing to do with Pride. And I love the rainbow.
3: What?
2: I just don't love that it's muted.
0: Well, I agree. Kind of ugly, that Hawaii ID right there.
1: I disagree, Becky. I'm going and getting a Hawaii ID right now.
2: Well, I will tell you on the back, there is our state fish, humu humu nuku nuku apua'a.
1: Say that five times fast, Jesse.
0: Five times fast, Jesse.
1: All right. Thank you, Becky Mitz, for letting us look at your feed, and thank you to SDCCU.
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2: It's Jesse and Tati in the morning, and we got to walk you through some goodies next.
1: Yeah, Ed Sheeran's coming to town. It's better than Santa Claus.
2: Oh, boy. All right, yeah, he's going to be at Petco. We're going to try to get you there. We'll tell you everything after Lady Gaga and Bradley Cooper.

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1: 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Good morning.
0: I got a perfect, now that the summer feels like it has started, I got a perfect summer hack coming up for you, and you're going to need an ice cube tray, so stay there. We got to talk about the Ed Sheeran tickets we're giving away today, Tati.
1: All right. We want you to be here at 7:20 and 8:20. Why? Because we want to get you to Ed Sheeran. He's going to be at Petco Park July 21st, and those are the two times that you can win them this morning with us.
0: We'll give you a bonus chance to win, too. We always do that with our big concert tickets. If you're ever on star941fm.com and just click that contest tab, usually gives you a chance to sign up for another set of tickets right there. And then we want to get you in for opening day at the races at the Del Mar Thoroughbred Club. So when we play the trivia battle this morning, we play at 7 and 8 o'clock. One of those rounds of trivia will feature those tickets for you to win, and we'll do it like that all week, too.
1: All right. Jesse, before you get to the hack, because I know it's coming up next, I want to tell people that you could buy an ice tray at Goodwill super cheap if you're just using it for the summer. Just saying.
0: An ice tray at the Goodwill, that would be different than a plate at the Goodwill, because a plate at the Goodwill, many people have eaten off of it. An ice tray, no one's really eaten off of it, or like...
1: No, it's just used to freeze water.
0: Yeah, okay, I like
1: that vibe. A plate too, though, you wash your plate all the time, you can use a plate.
0: I like that vibe. I would never get a plate from Goodwill. I would be too in my head about it.
1: Whatever. Your pinky is so stiff right now. Can you just get to the hack soon?
0: It is kind of locked in. I'll hack your life coming up right after this, but you will need an ice tray.
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0: Next, can I hack your life?
1: Yes, and we need an ice cube tray for this, right?
0: You need an ice cube tray and a fresh sunburn. So,
1: oh.
0: We'll get into it. My Jesse's hack is next.

0: It's Star 94.1.
1: Jesse and Tati here with you. Good morning.
0: Hope you had a great 4th of July weekend. Hope your Monday scaries weren't terrible. It was so weird last night that we had had a 3-day weekend, but we were kicking off a Monday. Just like it, the 3-day never happens on a Friday like
1: that. Ever since you started calling it the Monday scaries and actually making light of it, I feel it every Sunday.
0: You do, right? Right around like 5 p.m. Well, thanks for flipping us on this morning. We're all getting it going here on a Monday. And with that, I want to hack your life. Listen to this. You know I wish that I had Jesse's hack. As a boy who used to take the bus to Oceanside Harbor and go to the beach with my friends, growing up in Escondido, I had many a sunburn because my parents were never with me to make sure I was reapplying and all the stuff when it comes to your sunscreen.
1: Yep.
0: So I was a guy who came home and my mom had to slather me with the aloe.
1: Mm.
0: Did you know if you want to create quite an experience after your sunburn, you take aloe and you pour it in ice cube trays, freeze it. And then when you got one of those sunburns,
1: dang,
0: that's making you hot, you know, the ones that are literally like making your body temperature hot, you're so sunburned, you bust out your aloe ice cubes and rub that over your sunburn. Not only does it give it the aloe, which helps your sunburn, we know that, but the relief is wild because it's freezing cold.
1: But what if every, okay, but what?
0: Yes?
1: What if I need a last minute cold aloe? Can I just take the bottle and wrap it in a wet paper towel?
0: You can try that move that you can do with beers or wines, but can you plan ahead one time in your life?
1: No, Jesse. Okay, yes, what? I will. Thank you for this.
0: But yes, you'll need that. Put some aloe in an ice chest or on an ice cube tray and leave it for later. And that's your first summer hack of the season. Why can't I find a hack like that? And that hack is brought to you by Bill Howe because they-

0: isn't it?
1: That's yes, it is.
0: Tame Impala with Jenny on Star 94.1.
1: Jesse and Tati here with you. Good morning.
0: Let's get Becky Mitz on the air really quick to ask her if she had any FOMO dreams last night.
2: No, just sadness. Just sadness last night.
0: From the Mexico game.
2: Yeah, sure was.
0: Everyone is feeling the sadness. All right, well, I want to dip into something that Becky was telling us about. FOMO dreams. But isn't that what a dream is?
2: What?
0: We'll talk about it next.

0: You're going to win tickets. Well, compete for some tickets for the Hola Hola Music Festival coming up after 7 o'clock. Did I say that correctly? With a little bit of
1: Say it again.
0: Hola Hola.
1: Oh, wow. Hola, you're giving a little extra to it, too.
0: I'm giving it some love, Tati. Yeah, that's what I'm going to do. Okay, so tickets to that event coming up if you want to compete with our trivia battle. It's Jesse and Tati on Star.
1: All right. What's these FOMO dreams you were saying that Becky has?
0: And at first I said, isn't having a dream FOMO? Isn't that just the same thing? But no, because sometimes we dream terrible things and you wouldn't have FOMO on terrible things. So
1: that's right. Okay, you want to miss out on those things.
0: You would like to.
1: Yes.
0: But Becky Mitz was mentioning that. Give me an example of a FOMO dream that you have.
2: When I was a teenager, I used to have a lot of dreams about meeting celebrities. Or, like, almost meeting celebrities.
1: Oh, almost.
2: Like, I would almost meet my favorite artist or almost meet my favorite actress.
1: And then something would happen in
2: your dream? But something would happen in my dream to prevent that.
0: Wow, pretty cool. I don't think I've ever had that dream one time where I've like been dreaming about meeting a celebrity. But
2: because you got to meet celebrities from a very young age.
1: Let's see.
2: That only started happening for me in my late 20s.
1: That never happened for me.
0: Not sure.
1: I've met a lot of them, but they're just regular people. Yeah, they're just normal. Ooh, trust me. I realized real quick they're just regular people.
2: Oh,
1: guys.
2: Yes, they are very regular.
1: Yeah, we're the ones who celebrate them.
0: But I get that though, because I will say sometimes I have dreams that I feel like are FOMO, but it's just me like in a different city, living a different life.
1: Like, wow. You know what I'm
2: saying? That just sounds like you're tapping into your alternate reality or something.
0: And that's what kind of dreams I have. I wake up in this same world every time. That every time I like wake up in it, it just like continues on like I was just on vacation and now I'm back.
2: That's kind of awesome.
0: Yeah. It's kind of weird though at the same time too, because it makes me feel like, is that the world I want to be living in real life, or what the hell?
1: Becky, who's the recent, sorry, Jesse, moved it back to Becky, but who's the recent celebrity that you had a FOMO dream about?
2: I haven't had a celebrity FOMO dream in quite some time, but I still have FOMO dreams. I'll have dreams that I'm going to watch a movie, but then I have to go back and get the popcorn. And when I go back to get the popcorn, the doors are locked and I can't get into the movie and then I miss out on the movie.
1: Oh no,
0: Do you have FOMO dreams about Pokemon like items, like you're gonna get this limited edition stuffed animal that you like or something like that?
2: No, I can't say it has anything to do with Pokemon. It's always an event. It's almost always an event, like a concert.
1: So you had a dream last night about not being at Travis Kelce and Taylor Swift's wedding.
2: You know what? I had FOMO. I don't see why she didn't invite us. She invited literally everybody else.
1: Yeah. She invited the AMC guy, like the CEO. I was like, what a business move.
0: We should break it down. I think later on the 8 o'clock hour, we're going to kind of go through all the notes of the Taylor Swift wedding from the weekend. Because there's a lot of stuff that came out from that thing.
1: If you insist.
0: We have to. It's our job.
1: No, it's not.
0: Becky, will you keep us updated when you have a good FOMO dream? Because I find that very interesting. And I kind of, you know what I like to know? I like to know what
2: you're
0: into. It makes me feel like I know what you're into. Like, if that's what.
2: I just had one that I got tickets to like a World Cup match and then I couldn't get in for whatever reason.
1: And that's what I was asking. What was your most recent one? It was World Cup.
0: Very interesting.
1: Well, after this weekend, I'm sure you won't have any more of those type of dreams.
0: Yeah, is there any teams that are still in?
2: Let's go USA!
1: Hey!
0: For
1: 250 years of it. Come on!
2: Let's go!
1: Hey, America!
0: All right, Tati's top stories are coming up.

0: Belgium. I will not be having any waffles today. No, thank you.
1: Well, you got to half celebrate. I mean, come on. Why? You're half happy, aren't you?
0: How do I do that one? Yeah. No, I'm
1: be half happy.
0: I'm full happy for USA, but I don't want to have any Belgian waffles and celebrate anything that has to do with that team because, you know.
1: Because the other half of you is disappointed?
0: No, I'm not Belgian. I'm just not into Belgium. The team Belgian, that's who we're playing today.
1: Oh,
0: shouldn't get to a little joke
1: I'm
0: there.
1: I'm so confused. I thought English people ate Belgian waffles. I thought England beat Mexico. You were half happy.
0: I'm over that. I'm thinking more about the USA game today. Clearly. Taking on Belgium. But what else are you going to talk about in your top stories next, Tati?
1: Well, I'm not going to bring up that England and Mexico headline anymore.

0: Petco Park, and you're going to win those tickets with us here at 7:20 this morning. And we're going to do it like that all week on Star 94.1. Jesse and Tati, let's get your top stories going. Tati, what's going on?
1: All right, as far as our weather goes, I'm seeing extreme heat will scorch San Diego County deserts this week. Temperatures will rise as high as 114 degrees this week. Summer waking up inland, kick the covers off. It is sticky. Here, it's about upper 60s right now in San Diego. But yeah, it's going to be one of those hot and sticky weekends here. By the way, I think it's really cool when organizations get together and they clean up the beach. It's called the Morning After Mess Cleanup. I Love San Diego does it, and it was the day after the 4th of July fireworks to make sure that, well, we have a beautiful place after all these visitors come through and after all of us enjoy all the fireworks. Now, the biggest headline, in my humble opinion, is Travis Kelce and Taylor Swift donating $26 million to charities ahead of their wedding. The donations included food banks receiving that, children's hospitals, music education programs, animal welfare organizations, and other nonprofits in multiple states. It wasn't even just in New York. I thought it was going to be in just New York, since they were,
0: over the city.
1: That's right, taking over the city. There's a little tidbits about the wedding, but we'll cover that a little later. Among the recipients was also Dolly Parton's Imagination Library, which received a $2 million donation, prompting a social media thank you from the country music legend. Speaking of legends, Stevie Nicks, I heard, did actually perform at the wedding. I don't think there was an NDA, guys. I'm just going to go ahead and say that.
0: I actually thought there was like the most brilliant NDA because I didn't see any pictures and videos in anything.
1: Well, maybe not pictures and videos, but everyone who attended is talking.
0: Oh, like, yes.
1: But everyone.
0: Still, I don't even care about that. I want to see one dang photo.
1: Like Adam Sandler was the officiant, and his advice that he gave them, everyone is talking about it. If you want to know what the advice was, you should hang out with us. We're going to talk about that grand wedding over the weekend. America's royal wedding is what they're calling it.
0: Crazy.
1: Those are your top stories brought to you by SDCCU.
0: I had too much going on because of 4th of July. I felt that. Same. I like forgot it was even happening, and I wondered if she did that on purpose.
1: I tapped out, and my pickleballers reminded me.
0: To tap back in.
1: I was like, yo, I came here to pickleball, not talk Taylor Swift. All right,
0: friends, we'll get ready to play the trivia battle. We're gonna do that here in just a couple minutes.
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0: tickets to the Hola Hola Music Festival.
1: Yeah, and it's happening at the Waterfront Park this year, and it's July 18th. So nice. It is really nice. It hasn't been there for a minute, too.
0: Well, if you want to get on the phone and play some trivia to start your morning, 866-570-1941. Call that line right now and hurry.
1: All right, we're looking for two players right now on the phone.

0: Bruno Mars. It's Star 94.1.
1: Jesse and Tati here with you. Good morning, and it's about that time.
0: Let's play some trivia, friends. We got Brandon checking in from Vista. Hey, Brandon.
2: Hey, good morning.
1: Hello, Brandon.
2: Hello.
0: You're taking on Esteban, who's in Paradise Hills. What's up, Esteban? Good morning.
3: Morning, guys.
1: What up, Esty? Good morning.
0: Everybody have a good 4th of July?
2: Yeah, definitely.
0: Yeah.
1: Everyone sounds awake and ready to go. Yeah.
0: Not me.
1: Not Jesse.
0: I'm not awake or ready
1: Jesse
0: to go.
1: Needs you guys. Esty, Brandon, he needs you to wake up. All right, I'm going to ask my questions to Brandon and Vista.
0: Okay. Let's kick off the trivia battle right now. I'll take on Esteban. Good luck for tickets to Hola Hola Music Festival.
1: All right, Brandon, it's being reported that the Padres ended their losing streak, which is good news on a Monday morning. How much did they beat L.A. by? Is it A, 1 point, or B, 3 points?
2: That's a tough one. I'm
1: going to
2: say 1 point.
1: You were locked into Taylor Swift this weekend and Travis Kelce, weren't you? No shame in that. It's okay.
2: Yeah.
0: All right, Esteban, let's see what you were paying attention to this weekend. Justin Bieber is in talks to do what? Is it A, perform at the World Cup finale, or B, do the Super Bowl halftime show?
3: Super Bowl.
0: See? On the flip-flop, he was watching the Padres.
1: Oh. So. All right, guys, we take it back. Y'all aren't ready after the 4th of July weekend.
0: Let's go. Okay, let's get into round two. There are no points on the board. We need someone to get a question right, Tati.
1: All right. Brandon. Well, Brandon, I follow BuzzCrave on X, and they released the first official photo of Taylor Swift and Travis Kelce following their wedding. Of course, the couple wearing all white. But what color purse did Taylor Swift decide to pair up with her all white? Is it A, black, or B, green?
2: I'm going to say green.
1: Oh, yeah. See? Hey. He was paying attention to them this weekend. That's why he didn't know about the Padres.
0: All right.
2: There you go.
0: Esteban, if you get this next one right, you're going to tie up Brandon, take him to the tiebreaker round. If not, he wins these tickets to the Hola Hola Music Festival. Here you go, Esteban. Somebody hung up a sign here in San Diego saying that what is coming to town? Is it A, a Buc-ee's, or B, a Porto's?
3: I want to say Buc-ee's.
1: Oh, yeah.
0: Someone hung a sign up on a fence in 4S Rim. Says there's a Buc-ee's coming. I'm like, that is not real.
1: What's a Buc-ee's?
0: Oh, you haven't heard
2: gas
0: about
2: station.
0: It's a gas station, like the most famous gas station in the world. They just opened a new one in Phoenix, and there was a line out the door for 8 hours to get in on this very first day.
1: Buc-ee's is more famous than Wawa?
0: Maybe it's similar.
1: Okay, maybe. All right.
0: Well, with that correct answer, we're taking it to the tiebreaker round. One final question closest to the number without going over. On this final question, and your name is your buzzer. Becky Mintz?
4: Oh, no. There were delays at the airport for the 4th of July weekend because, well, it was the 4th of July. How many flights were delayed?
1: Closest to the number, name is your buzzer.
3: Esteban.
1: Oh.
0: Esteban, go ahead, buddy.
3: I'll say 80.
0: Okay. And where are you at, Brandon?
2: I'm going to say 100.
4: 115 flights were delayed. So, Brandon.
0: Snuck it in from Vista. I love it, Brandon.
2: Yeah.
0: You are the winner. Esther, right. We're going to invite you back to play another round tomorrow.
1: Yes. Wow, hold on, Paradise Hills, because it is Vista's moment.
0: Vista, all right. Enjoy.
1: Hola Hola Music Festival.
2: Yeah.
1: So now you start bumping the green, Hiawatha, Ekolu, Natural Vibrations. Just start listening to all that now ahead of July 18th, okay?
2: Good tip.
1: All right.
0: See you, Brandon. Hang on, and you put a win on the board for Vista. Fun. We play trivia twice a morning, just so you guys know.
1: Yeah, just after 8 a.m., we'll do it again. And we have opening day tickets for you, so hang out. Hey, guess what? Becky Mintz is checking traffic for you.
4: 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I don't know if everyone is staying home because they're sad about Mexico losing yesterday, so no one wants to go in for work. Same. But it's looking green everywhere, except for an accident in Escondido on the 15 northbound. The off-ramp is partially blocked to West 9th Avenue. Other than that, no accidents to report. It's green everywhere. Everywhere else, including to my friends out of the South. 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
4: 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All right, 866, 866-570-1941. That's our number here. If you're caller 9, you're going to see Ed Sheeran as he stops at town, Petco Park, July 21st.
3: Dang, this will be a really, really, really fun show. 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

0: Hosier. 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
1: Hey.
0: What's up? What you doing?
2: I am just about ready to walk into work. I'm teaching summer school.
1: Physically teaching summer school, eh?
0: Wow.
1: Real American
2: physically
1: hero.
2: Summer school.
0: Wow. Well, hang in there. Are you what subject are you teaching, or like what's the class?
2: I teach special education.
1: Okay.
0: Gotcha. All right.
1: So Once again, real American hero.
0: So, also, have fun at Petco Park when you get to check out Ed Sheeran. You are caller number 9, Miss Jamie. What's your teacher name? Is it Miss Jamie? Mrs. Jamie? Where are we at?
2: Miss Jamie.
1: Miss Jamie.
2: Miss Hope. Yeah, but yes.
0: All right. Well, have a great day running your summer camp, and thanks for listening to our show. Not summer camp.
1: Summer school. Did you say your name was Mrs. Hostep?
2: Summer
1: what did you say?
2: Holt Camp.
1: Oh, Holt Camp.
0: Holt Camp.
1: Got it.
0: Yeah, we're getting to know Jamie this morning. I love it.
1: All right.
0: Have a good one, Jamie.
2: I'm so excited. No way.

0: That's Pink on Star 94.1. It's Jesse and Tati in the morning. So did the three of us have a colorful weekend and do some 4th of July stuff we can kind of report back and get into in a few minutes? Anybody?
1: I mean,
0: anybody?
1: Mom was outside. I don't know about y'all.
0: You were outside? You spent some time outside?
1: I was outside, yeah.
0: I also was outside. I was outside so much I had Deep Woods Off sprayed all over me.
1: Wow, that's different kind of outside. You were outdoors.
0: Huh?
1: Becky, what were you doing?
2: I went to the fair.
1: Okay.
2: I went to a movie.
1: You were outside.
0: Oh, you were okay. You were outside too. Well,
2: yes,
0: we were enjoying the outside, and we'll all go through that together and break down our 4th of July's.
1: All right.
0: Next.
1: Who went to the wedding?

0: 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Hi.
1: That's Wiz.
0: How was your 4th of July, Tati? What'd you guys get into besides? I know you played some pickleball this weekend. Come on now.
1: Yes, but Friday evening, I went to a rooftop party at Margaritaville in downtown San Diego.
0: Hey.
1: And that was interesting.
0: Weather was perfect for that. And how's that rooftop bar? I think I've been there when it was the old hotel.
1: It is really nice. That bar is called 5 O'Clock Somewhere or Bar or something like that, but
0: a Jimmy Buffett thing.
1: Yeah, it was really cool. Angie, who works down the hall with Gina and Frankie, she was the one who gave the invitation. But it was really cool. It was a really cool situation. Then we walked over to Huntress, and then we walked over to El Chingon. Guys,
0: it felt like Friday night in the gas lamp.
1: It felt like 2009. It was very weird.
0: Should have stopped by Blue Tattoo and on Broadway. That would have been the best.
1: Yeah, well, you know, okay. It was cool. It was interesting. But yeah, other than that, pool vibes.
0: But what about fireworks? Did you watch fireworks anywhere?
1: Yeah, in Rancho Bernardo.
0: Oh, you watched that show.
1: Yeah.
0: Did you sync it up to Star?
1: I did.
0: I wasn't in town. So, oh, you did.
1: I did, and it was very interesting because at the end of it, my voice alone without you, I think you started the 4th of July fireworks.
0: Okay.
1: And I wrapped it up. I love how we don't know how it goes.
0: We don't. You just read the script. Becky's like, can you record the thing? And we record it. We have no idea where it goes.
1: Yeah, but my girlfriend and I were walking back to the house, and we were listening to me wrap it up, and I was like, Dang, that's kind of cool. But that's
0: sweet.
1: It.
0: What
1: that's
0: about all you, Becky Metz? How was your 4th of July?
2: Oh, it was so good. Thursday night, we went to like a DJ set at the Lafayette.
1: Mm-hmm. Ooh.
2: Friday, we went to the fair.
1: Yes.
2: And then Saturday, which was the 4th of July, we were so tired by that point from Thursday and Friday.
1: Was it so packed?
2: The fair was very busy on Friday.
1: Yeah.
2: Just like the cars to get in and the traffic to get in. Once you walked in, it was fine. But Saturday on the 4th of July, all I wanted was a hot dog.
0: Mm-hmm.
2: And I got a hot dog at the movie theater. And we went to go see Toy Story 5.
0: Wait, so no fireworks?
2: I did not. I opted out of the fireworks because I have two dogs.
0: Yep.
2: I realize in San Diego, the fireworks aren't as bad as it is. Because in Hawaii, it's really bad.
0: Because it's like actual shows and then people doing their own fireworks and stuff?
2: No actual shows. All people doing their own things.
1: Right
2: outside
1: island.
2: Your window.
1: Yeah.
2: So like I have that from like years of my dogs freaking out with fireworks. So I stayed home with them, but they were fine. We couldn't hear anything.
1: Nice.
0: That's fun. We went up to Big Bear and a few years ago we went up to Big Bear and rented like a pontoon boat and you go out on the water and then they have a barge go out in the middle of Big Bear Lake and they shoot all the fireworks off from the barge. And so they let you be on a boat out on the lake at night, which is not something they normally let throughout the whole year, but for 4th of July, it's special. And so you're out there with literally like 300 boats.
1: Wow.
0: In the water.
1: How fun.
0: And you're just sitting there. Now, I did not have an anchor. So anybody who knows what that means is that I did not get to relax the entire 4 hours we were on the water.
1: You had to hold the wheel the entire time and
0: constantly.
1: Just keep it steady.
0: And there's boats everywhere. The boats were 20 feet away from each other. And you don't want to be bumping into people. It was actually so stressful. And I was sweating at one point.
1: Oh, no. Why'd you do that to yourself? Where was the anchor?
0: Well, they just, you know, it was like a cheap rental pontoon type of thing. And they didn't have all the bells and whistles on the boat. And so what are you going to do? But it was like, you know, it's the fireworks thing. I tried to enjoy it as a person who knows that's going away. The drone shows are so damn amazing.
1: I keep seeing like more and more like posts about drone shows. And I'm like, that is where it's at.
0: They are tough to compete with, I think. And I think the fireworks thing is going to be an old school thing of the past soon. So watching it from a lake thing, the booms were bouncing off the water. And it was like, I kind of loved it. But yeah, and Big Bear was really nice. That just to let anyone know, if you ever want to do something different, we were driving out of San Diego as everyone on Earth was driving into San Diego for 4th of July.
1: That's
0: and we
1: right.
0: went up to Big Bear and it is so beautiful and the weather's great and the water's good. And
1: how
0: so,
1: was traffic coming back? Was it okay?
0: Yeah, yesterday we were wondering. We left at noon. We were like, dude, we're going to get stuck in Corona or wherever. Flew right home. It was all good. I think the reverse 3-day weekend that we just had for 4th of July was kind of interesting and tough to plan out because you didn't know when the traffic pockets were going to be and because we usually got the Monday off.
1: That's right. That's true.
0: So,
1: yeah.
0: Anyways, well, I'm glad you guys had a really good weekend. Is there anyone listening right now that wants to share something awesome that happened here in San Diego for the 4th? Something that we missed out on? We've been paying attention to all the headlines, but maybe there's something we need to know.
1: Yeah. Did you say inside and you just blasted Beyonce's Morning Dew?
0: Is that a move right there?
1: That was her new song she dropped on 4th of July.
2: Donkey donkey donkey donkey.
1: See?
2: It's so catchy.
1: See?
0: Wow.
1: Like Becky did. Jump on the free iHeartRadio app and make sure you use that red talkback mic or call us anytime, 866-570-1941. Becky Mitz, what's going on with traffic?
2: 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No major accidents to report. There's a little bit of a slowdown if you're going up the 805 northbound near Claremont. If you're not making it all the way up there, then you'll be fine on the 805. Not too bad. There's a brush fire in the right shoulder on the 54 westbound in National City. Also an accident. The off-ramp is partially blocked in Escondido on the 15 northbound. Other than that, no major accidents to report. I'm your friend Becky Metz, and that's your traffic. Every now and then, you find a deal.

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0: Somber on Star 94.1. Jesse and Tati in the morning. I want to say thank you to Becky Mitz, who provided me some of this information. Tati, that we're about to go through. World Cup stadiums offer some seriously wild food.
1: You know, when I saw this, I knew it was you. I knew you were the one who was interested in it. Because like, why are we going through the wild food here? And I was like, oh, that's Jesse.
0: In Miami, they have caviar-topped tots and a five-pound empanada.
1: Excuse me?
0: At the Hard Rock Stadium. I guess they play in Kansas City. There's a 17-hour smoked short rib pastrami sandwich.
1: Goodness.
0: A Twinkie cheeseburger, if you're watching any World Cup games, up at SoFi Stadium in L.A.
1: A Twinkie burger? Like the buns are a Twinkie?
0: Let's see here. It is topped with a Texas Twinkie, which is a bacon-wrapped jalapeno stuffed with brisket and cream cheese. That's what a Texas Twinkie is.
1: No, thank you.
0: Then there's the burrito dog, which
1: if
0: you're watching a World Cup game in San Francisco, it's a mission-style burrito with classic stadium fare, foot-long hot dog pressed in a flour tortilla with beef birria, spicy refried beans, shredded cheese. That's weird.
1: I mean, I'm still a no thank you on that. What is going on here? Wait, in Boston, they have a massive lobster roll, which sounds pretty normal,
0: I'll take
1: right?
0: That sounds very Boston, and I will take that. Those are delicious.
1: It says it's stuffed with mayo, lemon, celery seed. What even is that? Fresh claw and knuckle meat.
0: Please explain to me, Tati. Knuckle. You like that knuckle meat? Can you explain to me the oxtail vibes? Because if you watch a World Cup game in Atlanta, their stadium has oxtail egg rolls with dirty bird wings. Is oxtail good?
1: Yes, it is, but you know, it's the inside of the bone that I feel like is kind of interesting because it's like a jello. It's marrow.
0: Oh, it's the marrow stuff?
1: It's like jelly. I don't know. How did they do that?
0: Oh, well, I love it. And more than anything, I love reminding myself that we voted against having a stadium in San Diego so that we wouldn't have any of these world events here in town. But anyway.
1: Snapdragon Stadium has really good food, though. Just saying. Oh, cool. At Petco Park.
0: Sounds good. Hits just the same. Coming up next, we'll get into top stories with Tati. It's Alicia Keys.

0: are getting ready to trivia battle. Coming up here, we want a player from the U.S. and a player from Belgium to play the trivia battle. I'm just kidding. I'm just kidding. In a couple minutes, we'll just take two people who want to call. Actually, you're going to take me on today, so we'll take one person. Yes, okay, the trivia battle in just a couple minutes. Tati, let's get your top stories going so I can stop talking.
1: All right, here's the theme. Plenty of sunshine, near average temperatures, coast inland, warming trend for the mountains, a heat advisory for the deserts by midweek. So that is what weather will look like here in America's finest city. And by the way, congratulations. Congratulations. The Padres did beat the Dodgers over the weekend. Yay! And it ended their 8-game losing streak, guys.

0: no matter what anyway. It wasn't about the phone call that they got. But guys, who knows? There's some good news as far as Kate Sessions Park, too, here in San Diego, just so you guys know. Free summer concert series returns midsummer.
1: That's kind of cool. I didn't even know they had a concert series there. That is one of the most beautiful parks in San Diego.
0: That's what I'm saying. So it says it starts on July 12th and ends on August 2nd and features performances by local artists. If you want to know more about it, if you Google concerts on the green, that is what those free concerts at Kate Sessions Park is titled. So
1: fun.
0: Have so much fun this summer. It is all brought to you by SDCCU, these top stories.
1: Coming up this hour, we want to give away some more tickets to Ed Sheeran. So if you want to see him at Petco Park, make sure you're listening at 8:20. And the trivia battle starts here in just a couple minutes.
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0: Star 94.1, Dale, Jesse and Tati. What?
1: Why? Why like that?
0: Dale.
1: All right. Okay, good morning. Hey, it's about that time for us to get two players. Actually, excuse me.
0: Take me on in the trivia battle next. How about just one player?
1: Mr. Dale is going to take you on in the trivia battle next.
0: Yeah.
1: It's a 4-pack of tickets for opening day, by the way, if you want to.
0: Oh, that's what these are? I'm sorry.
1: Did I say it wrong?
0: No, you got it. Del Mar Thoroughbred Club tickets, 866-570-1941.

0: right. Right there, all alone. Like that guy wearing the England jersey in the crowd of Mexico jerseys. Did you see that video going viral?
1: Yes.
0: All alone, that poor
1: all alone.
0: Soul. Jesse and Tati on Star 94.1.
1: Poor guys.
0: Speaking of competitions at the world-class level, welcome to the Trivia Battle.
1: Hey, San Diego's number one Trivia Battle, where folks duke it out, and Escondido is on the main stage right now by way of Jesse Lozano.
0: I will be playing today.
1: Who is half Mexican, half English.
0: Thank you. And so I had a half celebration yesterday. I'd be like, yeah, no. That's how I was watching the game yesterday. What's up, Katie and Carmel Valley? You ready to play this game?
2: Hi, yes, I am.
0: Welcome to the Trivia Battle. Tati, who do you want to ask your questions to, me or Katie?
1: I'll ask questions to Katie.
0: Okay. Producer Becky Mitch, you're going to have some questions for me.
1: Okay.
0: Let's play ball, guys. Good luck, everyone.
1: Katie, it looks like Escondido Public Library has finally finished that renovation. You know they're holding those books at the North County Mall?
0: I did see the Escondido Library in the mall recently. It was very funny.
1: It was funny. I was wondering what was happening. Yeah. But no, they're moving all the books. 130,000 books they're moving back to the library. But how much did this renovation cost, Katie? Was it A, $10 million or B, $15 million?
2: I'm going to go with B.
1: B? Oh. Thank goodness.
0: Too much.
1: It was $10 million. Oh, somebody else in the car.
0: You better ask her easy questions. She's got an audience. You don't want to embarrass her, Tati.
1: Sorry, Katie. I'll go easy next time.
0: All right. Becky, hit me with a question. What do you got for me in round one of the trivia?
3: Jesse, have you been keeping up with Love Island?
0: No.
3: Okay, this would be a great question
1: Perfect
3: for you.
1: Perfect question.
3: Who got dumped last night on Love Island?
0: I'm the epitome of Love Island.
3: Is it A, Kata and Zach, or B, Parmita and Corbin?
0: Oh, gosh. I'm just going to throw a guess. A?
1: Oh.
0: Oh, gosh.
3: Parmita and Corbin. I thought they were very compatible, but that's besides the point.
0: Let's get
1: it's okay,
0: round
1: Jesse.
0: Two.
1: I don't know any of those people either.
0: No points on the board. That was actually the moment this weekend when we were up in Big Bear and I went to the other room because everybody wanted to watch Love Island and I'm not attached. And so I was like, I'll be in the other room.
1: Give me the cliff notes. Hey, Katie, here's your second question. Who was the officiant this weekend for the Travis Kelce and Taylor Swift wedding? Was it A, Dolly Parton, or B, Adam Sandler?
2: B.
1: No, I'm taking your first answer.
2: I'm going
0: to
2: B.
0: Oh, wait. Tati's going. She gives you the correct answer. Are you on the board, Katie?
3: Yeah, she said B.
2: Yeah.
3: Whoever's back there.
0: Is throwing her off. Producer Becky Mintz does not like the peanut gallery.
1: Becky, say cayete.
3: Cayete. Jesse.
0: All right, Becky, if I get this next one right, I'm going to take Katie to the tiebreaker round. If I get it wrong, she's going to win the trivia battle.
3: All right, here we go. I did not know this, Jesse, about San Diego. Borrego Springs, am I saying that right?
0: You are.
3: Gets quite hot.
0: Oh, my gosh.
3: How hot is it expected to get on Wednesday?
1: Ooh.
3: Is it A, 112 degrees, or B, 114 degrees?
0: Ooh. 112.
1: Oh!
0: That makes Katie the winner!
2: Yay!
0: You did it, Katie. You win the tickets to the Del Mar Thoroughbred Club's opening day.
1: Four tickets, by the way.
2: Oh my gosh, yay!
1: Four tickets. So you can bring whoever that is in the background. Who is that, by the way?
0: Yeah.
2: Yay! Thank you so much.
0: Wait, shout out your crew with you. Let's get some names here. What do we got, Katie? Who's with you?
2: Okay, I got my husband Shane, Hi. My son Caden, and my daughter Isla.
1: Hi, Isla.
2: And our good friend Daniel.
1: Hi, Daniel.
0: Okay, well, this is what I'm hoping. This is the best day of your summer right here. You guys just won the trivia battle live on the radio. Come on.
2: This is the best. Amazing. Thank you.
0: Hang on, guys. Thanks for listening.
1: Hey, if you were playing along with the trivia battle, we got a prize for you, too. We've got Ed Sheeran tickets next.
0: Yeah, stay there. Stay there.
1: Stay there.
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0: Let's send you to Petco Park so you can check out Ed Sheeran live. He'll make a little music. He'll have a like a solo cup and a pen, and he'll slap it against the side of it, and he'll be like, listen to this, listen to this,
1: He's really good like that.
0: 10 seconds later, he'll have a full beat going. Right?
1: He's really good like that.
0: Did you say, Tati, last time you saw him, he was doing all that?
1: It was the iHeartRadio Music Festival. He created his hits on the stage in real time, and I thought that was so cool. So, July 21st, Petco Park, he's going to be here in San Diego. If you're caller 9, you get to enjoy it. 866-570-1941.
0: And if you get in an Uber line after the concert, make sure it's an Uber line and not the line into Moonshine, which I made the mistake.

0: That's Adele on Star 94.1.
1: It's Jesse and Tati here with you and with La Jolla this morning.
0: I was in La Jolla yesterday at the Marine Room.
1: Excuse you.
0: Most fancy restaurant ever. I've never been. It was really cool. Sarah, have you ever been to the Marine Room?
2: No, not yet.
0: That's the place where the water crashes up on the windows, but the water, it was like the tide was not right for that yet last night. But
1: Sarah, we'll get there one day, right?
0: We'll get there, yep.
2: Yeah.
1: But you know where you will be? At Petco Park, seeing Ed Sheeran perform live.
0: You did it.
2: Woo-hoo! Yay!
1: All right, Sarah, and someone else. Who are you going to bring?
2: Not sure. Maybe my mom.
0: Good call. What are you up to this morning? Anything good?
2: Yeah, just headed to work.
0: All right. Well, thanks for listening, Sarah. Have a good morning in La Jolla, okay?
2: Thank you.
1: That was the most Monday-sounding headed to work I've ever... Headed to work.
0: Off a Monday after a weird 3-day weekend.
1: Hope you enjoyed yourself. And we've got more Ed Sheeran tickets for you to win all week long. We're going to do it just like this.
0: Gym Class Heroes now. Bye.

0: Yeah.
1: Star 94.1, Jesse and Tati in the morning. We are going to open up the phone lines for a town hall conversation. This is where we all are going to come together and speak about Taylor and Travis's wedding. Let's get it all out, guys. All the curiosities, all the stuff that meant something to you. What landed on your radar? What did you think was cute? What did you think was lame? What did you think was a waste of money and time? What do we think?
2: Madison Square Garden was the biggest thing I felt like people kept bringing up. Like, a concert venue? Is this real?
1: And then they had all those tents covering every staircase. You couldn't see who was getting out of cars. Like, so crazy. 866-570-1941. Phone lines are open, or you can jump on the talkback mic. But we're talking everything Travis Taylor wedding next. Put it to bed.
2: I like that you said Travis Taylor.
1: Taylor Travis? What's the... I don't know.
2: What's the celebrity smash-up, right?
1: I know. What is theirs?

0: Stain with It's Been a While on Star 94.1.
1: Jesse and Tati here with you. Good morning. It's been a while since we talked Taylor Swift and Travis Kelce.
0: I know. And now that it's all finally here and over, Tati, I just feel like let's wrap it up. What did we see? How did we feel? And the lines are open, 866-570-1941. How did everyone take in the Taylor Travis wedding experience?
1: Well, I'll tell you what I heard over the weekend. The little chirps from people around me is some people were still upset that Blake Lively was not invited to the wedding. And I said, guys, let that thing rest already. Clearly, she doesn't have to be friends with Blake Lively. She wasn't invited.
0: And you know Blake is so bummed she lost her lawsuit and her chance to go to the wedding. Well, the ultimate wedding singer cameo, and I say wedding singer because remember Adam Sandler from Wedding Singer? He was the officiant of Taylor and Travis's wedding, which I thought was really, really cool.
1: You know, it's kind of a business thing though, right? Because Adam Sandler did have Travis Kelce in Happy Gilmore, the second one.
0: Maybe that's why he was like, I'll be in your movie as long as you officiate my wedding. And then Adam was like, yes. And then Travis called Taylor. Was like, you're not going to believe what I just set up right now. Yeah. I'm at the movie set. And Adam said he'll do it.
1: She's like, okay.
0: All right. What else did you see? Becky Mintz, jump in there too. If there was anything about this weekend that stuck out to you about the Taylor Travis wedding.
2: Besides everybody being invited that she's ever met in her life.
1: Literally ever met in her life.
2: I couldn't believe. This is my favorite part. My favorite part was I saw a video on my For You page of Taylor Swift fans trying to find the relation between Taylor Swift and Fergie, because they were like, why was Fergie there? They could only find a picture of her with Taylor Swift from 2007. I'm like, did she genuinely invite every celebrity that she could think of?
0: Wow. Well, yes. I guess when you have a venue like Madison Square Garden, you don't have to cap the guest list, or maybe they cap the guest list.
1: Maybe they have future plans in the making.
0: Well, that's true. Well, I will say this, and we were talking about this earlier, Tati. The woman who caught the bouquet, Taylor Swift's bouquet, which, by the way, such a mid bouquet. Am I stepping out of bounds by saying that?
1: It looked like it must have been wrestled for, because it was so crazy looking. Like, it didn't have enough flowers anymore. The flowers looked like it was just
0: smashed.
1: But it looked like it was a fight to get that thing.
0: And so some Kansas City Chiefs player was there at the Taylor wedding with his sister, and his sister is the one who caught the bouquet, who then went on social media and took a picture of herself in the bathroom or whatever with the bouquet, and then said, like, you know, glory to God, this is going to bring me all the good luck in the world.
1: Has anyone corroborated that yet? Because, I mean, I don't know, right?
2: What if she just took it off of a centerpiece or something? She just plopped it off the centerpiece and said that she caught the bouquet.
0: You're right, because the other thing about it is I don't see any videos or pictures or anything from inside the place. They did so good with their security. That's amazing.
1: They claimed that the venue did not look like Madison Square Garden. They said that it was like a garden, period. And do you remember when they got engaged and they were like in this like full garden background?
0: Oh, yeah. So that's their vibe, right?
1: That was the vibe is what they're saying.
0: It was Taylor Swift sang a portion of her vows.
1: Oh.
0: Travis was holding back tears through their 40-minute kind of vow marathon thing that happened during the wedding.
1: Did you say marathon?
0: Marathon.
2: I heard that she walked down the aisle to her own song.
1: What?
2: Which you have to admit is kind of iconic. It's kind of iconic to walk down the aisle to your own song. She walked down to a stripped-down version of Love Story.
1: Wow.
0: Dang, Becky, that's a good poll. I like that. What else do we got?
1: 1,000-plus guest lists is what they said.
2: I'm sure that many Kansas City Chiefs players were invited, right? Mm-hmm, I'm sure they were. And I'm sure some of them don't have wives. Maybe they have girlfriends or whatever. Mm-hmm. So the player bringing his sister makes sense, because imagine you're thinking of, okay, Who do I take to this that's probably a fan of Taylor Swift that's going to appreciate this?
0: I agree.
1: But also not act crazy.
0: Mm-hmm. That's
1: the thing
0: true.
1: Is you want to bring someone who's not going to act crazy, who's not going to act all like, oh! Like losing their mind over it. They have to act normal. You got to be normal. You know what I mean?
0: You can't just take like a cool plus one to the Taylor Swift Travis wedding. It's got to be someone you trust, you got some history with. I'm with you. Everything's at stake, basically.
1: I'm going to go back to the decor. They said floors, walls, ceilings draped in peach and white were the colors. They said large blown up pictures of Taylor and Travis at every age, year by year, from 1 year old to late teenagerhood were on display. And now it makes sense why Madison Square Garden, because you need that much space to blow up every year for those two.
0: They walked down the aisle in Dior. Madison Square Garden transformed into that garden party, but then Sir Paul McCartney took the mic and sang "I Want to Hold Your Hand" at the reception.
2: Icon. That's iconic.
0: Crazy. Wow. Stevie Nicks gets up there and And she performs. Embroidered blank space handkerchiefs were handed out to all the guests as tears apparently were flowing all night long. And there were bars literally everywhere at Taylor Swift's wedding. They said everywhere you turn, there was another bar or a plate of meatballs. I guess the meatballs as the finger foods were like the top thing. And they just had endless meatballs.
1: All right. Question. Yes. If you're a guest at the Taylor Swift, Travis Kelce wedding that we're now picking apart and talking about, that embroidered handkerchief, are you putting that up eventually?
0: On eBay?
2: Somebody did, but they aren't sure if it's real or not.
1: Oh, see.
2: Somebody put it up for like $99, which I'm like, that's kind of a steal if that's true.
1: $99? That's it?
0: All right. What is everyone else feeling? Guys, it has happened. The wedding event of the century that has been promoted as that has happened. So are we done? Are we wrapped? What did you see? Did we miss anything? 866-570-1941 or hit the red talkback mic on the free iHeartRadio app. Congratulations to Taylor and Travis.
1: Yes. Or affectionately known as?
0: Tavis?
1: Tavis.
0: Right, Brett, Becky Metz?
2: I think so.
1: We're
0: That's
1: what
0: I'm
1: up now.
0: Yeah. Up next, the Tavis baby.
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0: Taylor Jesse's sharing dad life stories or Tati's giving you San Diego's top stories, mornings with them feel like catching up with old friends.
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0: Mars, Jesse and Tati in the morning. Let's go to Skylar in Escondido. What's up, Skylar?
1: Hey, how's it going?
2: Hi. We're just doing good over here.
0: We're just chatting about this Taylor Swift wedding. What are your thoughts from this weekend?
1: I feel like that there has unfortunately been a lot of hate about Taylor Swift getting married during heat waves in New York. And I feel like that if she wants to have her wedding on that day, then that's the day she wants to have it on.
0: I think that was so intentional. I think it was like a diversion. I think the whole doing your wedding on 4th of July weekend and the way that we had an extra third day of the weekend, but it was Friday, which is kind of unique. Like, I really think that it was a part of the strategy. Yeah, I'm kind of with that. Thanks, Skylar. Yeah. What do you think about that, Tati? Because you think Taylor wants the attention always, but she did something when we were all paying attention to something else?
2: I feel like, Skylar, rest assured, she had her wedding on the date she wanted it, no matter what the hate was. You know what I mean?
1: Even if
2: people don't like it, I might not even like it, Skylar, but who cares? She don't care about me and my thoughts and my opinions. So good for her for getting married when she wanted. And yes, you're right, Jesse. It felt a little bit like a distraction from...
0: Or like that we wouldn't be able to really pay attention to Taylor because you kind of have to get with your family and celebrate 4th of July.
2: I guess I don't know.
0: Skylar,
1: exactly.
0: Thanks for listening in Escondido, and thanks for telling everyone in Escondido to sign their kids up for Escondido flag football, where we're offering kindergarten through 7th grade. What, Tati? The registration ends on July 31st. I would not say that.
2: Thanks for telling everyone, Skylar.
0: Bye, Skylar. Have a good day.
1: Thank you.
0: Thank you. No, thank you.

0: trying to navigate after a 3-day, trying to navigate on a Monday after a 3-day weekend. Mm. Take us into work with you.
1: We're in this together.
0: We're in this together. You're going to need some music. We've got a lot of good stuff in the queue.
1: Yeah, Ed Sheeran tickets too.
0: Oh, yeah. Don't forget that. You know, all week we got the Ed Sheeran tickets. Tati and I will be hooking you up at 7:20 and 8:20. He's going to be at Petco Park. Should be one of the biggest concerts of the summer. And, of course, we'll get you in on that. But make sure the iHeartRadio app is on your phone.
1: Thank you very much.
0: All right. Alex Warren is on Star 94.1. They say the

0: exciting thing for me about the Taylor Swift Travis wedding, Tati, is that Tom Brady did not show up with Alex Earl, and that just made me feel like there's still hope in the world.
1: Hope for who?
0: I don't know. I'm just wondering. It's Jesse and Tati on Star 94.1. We've been talking about the wedding. If you want to say hi, you can call us or jump on the talkback mic on the iHeartRadio app. Here's Leslie.
2: Hey, Jesse, Tati, Becky, this is Leslie from Oceanside. I love everything about it. I followed every comment, every post, every photo, every video. Just looking for a glimpse of the bride and the groom. And as for Madison Square Garden, I think it was perfect because it really is just a gigantic cavernous venue where you can make it what you want.
0: Oh.
2: So that's what she did.
0: That's interesting. Yeah. So there's a little insight on Madison Square Garden and why that was the choice that you can just like, okay, here's my dream. Can we turn my dream into a reality at MSG?
1: I love that Leslie in Carlsbad said she was locked in, guys.
0: Yeah.
1: Locked in. I think that everybody else was distracted.
0: Yeah, I feel like Taylor was intentionally doing it on 4th of July weekend because we had just we would have things to do or whatever.
1: Well, thank you, Leslie, for chiming in with that.
0: Okay, so coming up, we're going to play Adele. Then we got Shakira, who also did a big show. She was trending over the weekend with her tour. I don't know if you saw that. Lots going on with her, but we'll get into that. And we'll walk you through some of the other prizes we're giving away this week on Star. Stay there.
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0: sunny right through the week in San Diego with highs in the low 70s, nighttime lows in the mid-60s. Right now, it's mostly sunny, 69 degrees.
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1: Did you know if you say it three times into a bathroom mirror, though, she'll be behind you dancing? Try it.
0: Oh, I like that. I'm just going to try that.
1: All right. Well, it's Jesse and Tati on Star 94.1. Thank you for letting us hanging out with you on a Monday.
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0: Just search it. Just search Jesse and Tati. Our whole page comes up. Then you can subscribe to it. And then we'll do the daily updates to your phone. 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
1: They're all bite-sized.

0: one.
1: What an appropriate song on a Monday, because it's that same old Monday right after a three-day weekend.
0: Ah, it seems so weird. It's Jesse and Tati. I was just talking to Sherry, our amazing front desk woman who runs our building, and everybody that picks up prizes has got to facilitate through her. And she was like, the energy's weird this morning with some of the peeps. And I'm like, you know, it's this weird three-day weekend we just had, except we're back to work on Monday. It's so weird.
1: It is. It's a weird vibe. I get it.
0: Hang in there with the energy today, guys. We're all going to figure it out together.
1: Yeah, don't take anything personal. Mm-mm. Everyone's going through it.
0: Coming up next, I'm going to hack your life, and this one is going to include something that you're going to need an ice tray for. And Tati, I just want to warn you, this week I got a couple of hacks where you're going to need to get your ice tray.
1: Don't you worry.
0: Yeah, I feel like...
1: I know where ice trays live.
0: Goodwill, right? You said Goodwill? I'm just saying, it's going to be at 140 this week, so we need
1: what?
0: This hack. We'll talk about it next.

0: Panic at the Disco on Star 94.1.
1: It's Jesse and Tati here with you. Good morning.
0: Good morning. You know, later on today, we're going to have more tickets. We're doing Ed Sheeran all throughout the day.
1: Mm-hmm.
0: If you want to win your way in to see his Petco Park show.
1: Yeah, and then all week long, if you want to score tickets to the Hola Hola Music Festival or the opening day at Del Mar, you're going to want to hang out with us tomorrow morning, 7 and 8 a.m.
0: You guys want to go to opening day? What's the thing? I like going to opening day. Do you want to go?
2: I'm not sure what it is. What is it?
0: Thank you, Becky Metz.
1: He was waiting for you to say that.
2: I really don't. Are there horses?
0: Yeah, so
2: yes,
0: it's the horse races, but on the opening day of the season, it's like everyone wears these huge hats. Everyone is way more dressed up than they're going to be the entire racing season or whatever, and it's kind of like the racing and all the horses and stuff like that is such a side note to just like the party at Del Mar Fairgrounds.
2: Okay.
0: But yeah, it's like you know, anything like opening day at the ballpark, it's just a really, really, really big day. So we'll have some more tickets for you to win. For that.
1: It's also gambling, isn't it?
0: Sure. Don't remind me.
1: I mean, you're Mr. Vegas, so
0: yeah, Mr. Vegas, you're dang right. All right, well, speaking of this summer and things to do, I want you to pay attention to this hack because this is perfect for the weather that's about to hit. It's Star 94.1.
1: Jesse and Tati here with you. Good morning.
0: Hope you had a great 4th of July weekend. Hope your Monday scaries weren't terrible. It was so weird last night that we had a 3-day weekend, but we were kicking off a Monday. Just like the 3-day never happens on a Friday like
1: that. Ever since you started calling it the Monday scaries and actually making light of it, I feel it every Sunday.
0: You do, right? Right around like 5 p.m. Well, thanks for flipping us on this morning. We're all getting it going here on a Monday. And with that, I want to hack your life. Listen to this. You know, I wish that I had Jesse's hack. As a boy who used to take the bus to Oceanside Harbor and go to the beach with my friends, growing up in Escondido, I had many a sunburn because my parents were never with me to make sure I was reapplying and all the stuff when it comes to your sunscreen.
1: Yep.
0: So I was a guy who came home and my mom had to slather me with the aloe.
1: Mm.
0: Did you know, if you want to create quite an experience after your sunburn, you take aloe and you pour it in ice cube trays, freeze it, and then when you got one of those sunburns,
1: dang,
0: that's making you hot. You know, the ones that are literally like making your body temperature hot. You're so sunburned. You bust out your aloe ice cubes and rub that over your sunburn. Not only does it give it the aloe, which helps your sunburn, we know that, but the relief is wild because it's freezing cold.
1: But what if
0: yes?
1: What if I need a last minute cold aloe? Can I just take the bottle and wrap it in a wet paper towel?
0: You can try that move that you can do with beers or wines, but can you plan ahead one time in your life?
1: No, Jesse. Okay, yes, what? I will. Thank you for this.
0: But yes, you'll need that. Put some aloe in an ice chest or on an ice cube tray and leave it for later. And that's your first summer hack of the season. Why can't I find a hack like that? And that hack is brought to you by Bill Howe because they know how.
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0: Thanks for being with us. 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
1: So I said I'm not sure I'd want to date someone who I couldn't enjoy morning coffee with. Like, if you're going to talk to me, preach to me about matcha, matcha, matcha, I don't need to hear so much.
2: Oh, you don't have strikes to hear. A chord.
3: Yeah,
2: with
3: now
2: Ryan.
3: I know.
2: Yeah,
3: now we're really pinpointing it.
2: Yeah.
1: No, mine could be matcha or tea. If you only have tea in the morning,
2: or celery
1: I need
2: juice.
1: Someone. Yeah, if you only have celery juice in the morning, I need someone who gets excited about me making their coffee. Like, I want you to smell the beans, feel the kick, enjoy the caffeine, and go to sleep that night looking forward to the next morning. Why? Because you get to share your coffee ceremony. I don't know why that's such a big deal to me.
2: No,
1: but
2: I get it.
1: It is. Like, when I have house guests and they sit with me in the morning and they don't want me to pour them a cup of the coffee I made them.
3: Oh.
1: Yeah, exactly.
3: You're
1: I'm offended.
3: Like, there's the door.
2: We should do a sleepover.
1: Okay. Anyway, why did I bring this up? Oh, Beth.
4: Hi, Ryan Seacrest. This is Beth. I just wanted to say thank you for sharing that coffee attraction. I'm with you. It's an attractive quality because coffee is a luxury and it's wonderful.
1: Who are you running from? Who are you running from, Beth?
2: She's getting her cardio in.
1: She is. Yeah, the coffee got her moving. See? Thank you, Beth.
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0: 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Delana's Dish is what you need to know on the way home. 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
1: Coming up right here next, do your partner and you argue about this? 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
1: But how about arguments in your relationship? I mean, they just aren't fun. I don't want to argue in my relationship. I don't argue in my if I ever get married marriage. But research shows the number one predictor of divorce is arguments about finances. Money.
2: Yeah.
1: Number one predictor about divorce. Arguments about money use the harshest language, are more intense, they last longer, and they take longer to recover from. Anybody here have those arguments?
2: I think in general, but not, I mean, no.
1: You do not. Well, isn't your husband, yes, that's his name?
2: Yes.
1: Michael? Isn't he, he's a math guy. He's a spreadsheet guy.
2: Yeah, he's director of finance for a company.
1: Exactly. So he understands it pretty well.
3: How do you argue with that?
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Star 94.1. More variety from the 90s to now. There are rumors that Benson Boone and influencer Alex Earl are together. Whether or not that's true, we don't know, but we can confirm they are officially in Benson's new music video. It's called The Time of My Life, and we got that video and the story. 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Four.

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0: Coming up next, Hillary Duff is... fans are just loving her, right? Like, she's making news and she's having a good time on tour.
1: And she is having a run. But she's really awkward with receiving compliments, which is something that I think a lot of us can relate to. And she has a solution.
0: Coming up. You're on it.

0: 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It's *94.1. So when someone compliments you, what do you do? Do you get uncomfortable? Do you get awkward? I think we deflect. We put it back on someone else, right?
1: Yes.
0: I generally go the self-deprecating route, but I have been intentionally, if anyone says anything nice, to just say thank you and move on.
1: Yeah.
0: I mean, that's the appropriate response.
1: I know, but it doesn't come naturally. Like if Sisney were to say, I love your hair today, I'd be like, oh my God, I love yours. Like I would literally just flip it right back on her.
2: Oh, really?
1: Yeah.
2: Is that genuine?
1: No, it's so not. But it's
0: that's
1: just like,
0: the problem.
1: Yes.
0: But thank you is good. What's Hillary Duff doing?
1: So she, like you said, she's back out on the road. She has been getting so many compliments lately. And she said something during one of her shows that people were really buzzing about. And she said that her and her friends are practicing responding to compliments with these two phrases.
0: Okay.
1: I receive that.
0: Complicated.
1: Or I take that.
2: I take that.
1: Yeah.
0: I like, don't understand them.
1: I receive that. Like if I said, I love your shirt today.
0: I receive that. That sounds too formal
2: like
0: for me.
2: It's like robotic.
1: Well,
0: hey, Tanya, for example, if I say you have unfair amounts of charisma.
1: I receive that.
2: Ew.
0: That sounds horrible.
1: I take that.
0: No, it sounds. It makes me not want to say another compliment.
1: Yeah. Wait, really?
2: It gives me the ick.
1: What do you want me to say?
0: Kind of gives me the ick.
1: Thank you.
0: Yes, thank you. Like confidently.
2: Thank you so much.
0: Thank you.
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1: If you're a responsible dog daddy or mutt mama, after they do their business, you pick it up, right? 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Is that a problem? Michaela has that question. I have a strong view on this. Coming up next.

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3: Michaela, what happened?
4: So I was dog sitting for a friend this week, and we went on a little walk, and of course, halfway through the walk, the dog went to the bathroom. I put the poop in the bag, and I was like, I don't want to walk with this bag for the next 15 minutes. And so I was like, oh, I'll just throw it in this trash can outside of this home. I did that, and then the neighbor gave me the dirtiest look, so now I'm like, should I not have done that?
3: What kind of trash can? Like the ones you put out on the sidewalk?
4: Yeah.
5: Was it trash day?
3: What color was the trash can?
4: It was black.
3: Black is fine,
5: no,
3: I think.
5: No, but was it full or was it empty?
4: It was empty.
3: But was it away from the house?
4: It was on the sidewalk, yeah.
3: Yeah. What do you mean?
5: So now, I think that's... this random stranger with their empty trash can has other person's dog poop for a week?
3: But totally tied up and knotted up in a bag.
6: Yeah, it's a trash can.
5: It's their trash can.
3: Are we not people who can be kind to each other?
5: No, I hold
3: about
5: it
3: our
5: the entire walk until I get back home to my trash can and I'll throw it
6: that
5: in the house.
6: That is crazy.
3: Oh,
6: work.
3: My gosh. Well, you live with rude people.
5: What does that have to do with who I live with?
3: No, on your street, because you're afraid to put it in their trash cans.
5: I'm not afraid. I just don't think it's right.
3: When you look at the grand scheme of life, come on, people. Let your very responsible dog owners tie up a knot and put that bag in your can. Get over it.
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1: The artist Lorde is letting fans in on her recording process in honor of the one-year anniversary of her album Virgin by releasing a whopping 49 of its demos, some of which are pretty early versions, unfinished, even flawed versions, along with a raw personal note to fans. Lorde said, "The work is really bad for a long time. You have to live in the wrongness and hack your way out." You can check out those demos, some of which date back to 2022, on Lorde's site under X-Rays.

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1: So let me just paint the picture for you. Sissy and Tanya in the main room here. Glass window where the phones are so they can answer the phones throughout the show and you don't hear it in the background. But that room is packed between Ruby and Madison, the summer intern, and Jordan and Michaela. I mean, everybody's there, and there's no shortage of gossip and drama.
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1: So, Jordan, let's call you up to the mic here. You have decided to blow off Bumble and Hinge and Coffee Meets Bagel and Happn, and you landed on Nectar, right?
2: Yes, that is correct.
1: And you met someone on Nectar. Here's the breaking news. Sissany, Tanya, Michaela, Madison, Ruby, Jordan.
2: Yes.
3: Wow.
2: What? Yeah.
1: Well, you don't sound nearly as excited as somebody who just met somebody who's not met somebody. What's wrong?
2: No. It was great. I think the date was amazing. I went on a date with this guy, and he already knew that I was into music, so he kind of just started off by, who's your top three artists? And the first person I said was Tyler, the Creator. He was like, okay, give me a second. And he's like, what's your favorite album by him? I told him. He pulls up an instrumental of one of the songs and tells me to freestyle.
1: Did you?
2: Obviously, I couldn't take the L. I was like, okay. And I think that's why it made me nervous. But I basically said, I'm on a coffee date. He just became my mate. Why did 6 sit next to 7? Because that boy ate.
1: Why are you working here? You got a bigger, brighter career. That's awesome.
2: Oh, I was like shaking after, and he was like, are you okay? I'm like, I can't believe you just made me do that. Like,
3: that's so good.
1: Whoa. I'm so happy I came to work today. So somebody threw that at me, I would be way out. I would not know how to freestyle.
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Sometimes your friends or family's advice is not so good, right? They mean well, but it's just too close. Come to us for free. Maybe good, maybe not so good advice, some input. We'll get into that. We've got a caller on the line who, I think we can provide some input for. Hang on.

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1: The question, Mandy, is how do you bring up moving in together with somebody you're seeing?
2: Yeah, so my boyfriend and I have been dating for a year, and my lease is about to be up in a couple of months. And so I've been dropping hints about living together, like, wow, like, apartment hunting is really expensive, or it'd be really nice to split, with, you know, rent with someone.
3: Oh, good, good, good,
2: good. You know, and then also it'd be like, what places would be perfect for the both of us, but nothing. Like,
1: he's not picking up on that last hint. What place would be right for the both of us? He's not picking up on that?
2: No, it doesn't seem like it. And
1: I hear it. Okay, look, it sounds to me like you need to address with your boyfriend what he's not seeing clearly when you say, what do you think about a place for the both of us? Is he not enthusiastic? Is he not optimistic? Because it sounds like he's intentionally, I don't want to say it, but intentionally ignoring that. And that could be a bigger problem at the root of it. So I would pinpoint that statement and ask him why he's not responding to it. And I wish you good luck, Mandy.
2: Thank you.
1: She's like, I did not want to hear that.
3: Well, I know.
1: All right. Well, good luck and thank you very much for listening. I hope it works out, okay?
2: Thank you.
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2: Look. 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
1: And there's a phone number scam that is circulating, and it's kind of, well, you should know about it because it's unique, but people are talking about it. We'll tell you about it next.
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2: When I was young.

0: It is Seacrest. If you're working, thanks for having us on at SDSU.
1: We don't need more scams to know about, right?
2: Literally.
1: More tech, more scams. So here's the thing. You really do have to protect your phone number, because as tech evolves, people can really start to steal things from you if they have your cell phone number. Mm-hmm. In this case, they're stealing rewards points. Sisney, what are the details?
2: So basically just that. So you start chatting with somebody, you feel a connection, they ask
1: you
2: for your number.
1: You walk out of a store, right?
2: Mm-hmm.
1: Okay.
2: It could be anywhere too. I mean, you don't have to be just outside of these stores. Like, they could take your number at a bar and then go use it at whatever stores they want. It could be CVS, right. Walgreens, Kohl's. I mean, but the story that I saw was specifically about Sephora. And then they'll go in and they'll use your number to steal all your rewards points and get free stuff.
3: Yeah, that's a lot of stuff.
2: It is.
1: So do you check your rewards points? I think you should check your balance every once in a while to make sure that, you know, nothing is disappearing.
2: I definitely do not check my rewards points.
1: Don't give out your phone number, Sisney.
2: I can't tell you the last time I checked any of those.
3: I like to save mine up. Like, I'm like, no, I don't want to use them today. I like to save them up.
1: It's so funny. I do that with snacks and treats and sweets. I will save things up and realize that I never have them because I'm always waiting for the right occasion to have them.
2: Right?
1: Yeah, you know? Yeah. So I think they're training employees to look out for this and to check identity and check to make sure it's the right person using the phone number. But check your balance points every once in a while because you do want to use those.
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0: 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Delana's Dish is what you need to know on the way home. 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
1: Tanya has a trending report on the way. We know Travis and Taylor got married.
2: Yes, we did. 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
1: 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It's just good news, right? 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
1: Let's walk down Love Yours Lane or whatever it is.
2: Okay, so in 2023, Taylor went through two breakups during the Eras Tour, okay? July 4th is one of her favorite holidays. She always like had these parties and posted. So she posted on in 2023, a couple days after July 4th, but she shared a photo and she captioned it Independent Girlies and mentioned her show in Kansas City that night, okay? July 8th, 2023, Travis Kelce watched Taylor perform for the first time in Kansas City, brought a friendship bracelet with his number on it for her. When he didn't get to meet her backstage, he did the next best thing. He talked about it on his New Heights
3: podcast.
2: No,
3: but wait, the best thing is that he was just trying to get backstage because he's a Chiefs player and just thought that, like, right. I can just walk backstage, but her security would not let him
4: I remember
3: there.
4: You telling me this story yeah. back in the day. I'm like, this guy, who is this guy thinking yeah. he just go back there?
2: And- I know. Talking about it worked. Because they secretly started dating until she showed up to his game on September 24th, 2023. Okay. That's when we first saw her at one of the Chiefs games.
4: Yeah.
2: The two got married 1,013 days after their public debut. 13 is Taylor's lucky number. Also, I would like to mention that in Taylor's song Ready For It from her 2017 album Reputation, I knew he was a killer first time that I saw him. Travis Kelce's Instagram handle is Killer Trav. The invisible strings are endless. I could go on for days, but for the sake of time.
4: Thank you, but I love your excitement in delivering all of this Taylor news. Thank you, Tanya, for that.
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Pete Seacrest with you, whether you're in the office chair or dentist chair. We appreciate you having us on. This is Star 94.1. And there you go. That's going to wrap it up for us. Tomorrow, we're back to do it again. If you missed anything today on our show, you can get it on the podcast, On Air with Ryan Seacrest, wherever.

0: Star 94.1. Hey, it's Delana. How are you? Are you recovering from the 4th of July weekend? I know I am.
1: I'm going to lay off the hot dogs for just a few days.
0: And my dog Piper would like everybody to know she's done with the fireworks, y'all. Okay, let's put them away until the next big holiday. Yeah, she doesn't like fireworks. How are you? We've got Ed Sheeran tickets all week here on Star. Perfect summer prize, and you can win Ed Sheeran tickets with me at 2:20 and 4:20 today.

0: Star 94.1. Hey, it's Delana. I don't know where to start when it comes to this past weekend. First of all, let me say happy 4th of July to everybody. I hope you had a great weekend. It was a lot of fun. The fireworks were amazing all over San Diego County. My neighbors set it off. It's right next to us, and I'm like, wow. It was quite the 250 celebration this weekend in San Diego for the 4th of July. The agony of defeat, Mexico losing to England yesterday in the World Cup. Last night was a great game, though, right? And then later today, of course, USA taking on Belgium, and that is going to be a great game. By the way, you can listen to the game on the free iHeartRadio app. We have all the FIFA World Cup games, or you can listen on my sister station, and that is AM 760, Sports 760. You can listen to it starting at 4:30. The other thing is Taylor Swift's wedding. I mean, see what I mean? We have a lot to discuss today on the show. Taylor Swift's wedding. Travis and Taylor are now married. Congratulations to them. They gave $26 million to charity before the wedding, all in honor of their wedding. They had so many superstar guests there. I mean, it's hard to go through how many people were there. I mean, everybody from Paul McCartney and Stevie Nicks singing at the wedding to Adam Sandler actually officiating the wedding. And then, you know, you've got her friends, Ed Sheeran and Selena Gomez. And it seemed like they invited absolutely everybody. So congratulations to Taylor and Travis. It seemed like it was absolutely a fantastic wedding. I heard that they decorated it like a forest inside of Madison Square Garden. So had to be really, really fun. Oh, and Nikki Glaser was the last one to leave at 4 a.m. is the other thing I heard. I wonder if everybody was like, it's time to go now, Nikki. It's time to go. This dish is brought to you by San Diego County Credit Union. It's not Big Bank Banking. It's better. I'm going to give away tickets to see Ed Sheeran. It's a summer to remember here on Star 94.1. We're sending you to the hottest shows of the summer. So hang with me. You can win in just a few minutes.
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1941. 866-570-1941. And by the way, we have Ed Sheeran tickets all week here on Star. So you'll win with me in the afternoons, 2:20 and 4:20 every day this week. Happy summer.

0: Star 94.1. Daryl is on the phone, and I told Daryl, I said, hey, man, I'm going to put you on the air because I want to congratulate you on the Ed Sheeran tickets. But, Daryl, it sounds like you're at the airport. Are you okay?
1: I'm kind of flying, but down to 5.
0: How fast are you going?
1: I'm going 55, of course.
0: Sure you are.
1: Yeah, absolutely. Yeah, we're shaking the bacon here.
0: Hey,
1: I got a plane to get to.
0: Hey, hold on, Daryl. Congratulations, my friend. You've got tickets to go see Ed Sheeran. Ed's going to be in concert. I'm sure he's driving 55, right? Yeah, he's driving 55. And it's July 21st, Petco Park. 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We've got them all week, 220 and 420. 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

Okay, a few more details about Taylor and Travis's wedding that I found out. I'm going to share right after Dua Lipa. Hope you're having a great Monday, and 4th of July was a blast.

0: 94.1. Hey, it's Delana. And of course, you know, Taylor Swift and Travis Kelce got married over the weekend. And some of the stats that maybe you did not hear, which I thought were pretty interesting. Apparently, Travis cried more than Taylor. They both had 20-minute vows that they read out of these golden books. The reception and the whole wedding was decorated like a forest, right? Adam Sandler did the ceremony. He's a big fan of Taylor. Jason and Kylie Kelce's daughters were the flower kiddos, right? Taylor walked down the aisle to a string arrangement of Love Story. She wrote that back in 2008. She had Stevie Nicks and Paul McCartney sing at the wedding. And this I loved. The CEO of AMC Theaters actually broke the NDA and posted some stuff on his or her page. They had to take it down immediately because that NDA is so tight. I don't know if we're ever going to see any pictures from the wedding. Crazy. Anyway, that's just a few things that happened. Travis and Taylor got hitched.
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Teddy Swims on Star 94.1. Hey, it's Delayda. How are you? How was your 4th of July? I hope it was so much fun. So many fireworks. I feel like the sky was just so bright all over San Diego County. We have so many fireworks displays everywhere, right? And in New York City, I just saw that the champion, Joey Chestnut, he ate

0: 66 hot dogs in 10 minutes. And he won again. He won the 18th time in a row. And I got to tell you, that gives me indigestion just thinking about it. But congratulations to Joey. 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It's not Big Bank Banking. It's better.
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0: More

Star 94.1. Hey, I want to shout out my friend Carlos over at Evans Tire on Hamishaw because I had an issue with my brakes recently. And Carlos was so good to me, taking care of me, making sure that everything was fixed right. And he listens all the time. Carlos, I just wanted to give you a shout out and say thank you so much. Here's Bruno Mars, Risk It All.

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This coming Monday, you can win with us all through the day.

They just can't get enough ranch dressing. It's addictive, I guess. I'll tell you more. Jump on board the crazy train with me right after Somber here on Star 94.1.

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1: So, World Cup madness. Okay. By the way, go USA. USA taking on Belgium at 5 today in Seattle. The TSA continues to send out warnings and confiscate ranch dressing bottles from the bags of International World Cup soccer fans. Apparently, it has become this craze. The TSA says this is liquid. Ranch is liquid. So, the bottles are too big for carry-on bags. And UPS has made an offer. They're coming to the rescue. They're offering a ship and dip promotion that takes off 20% of international shipping for ranch bottles. Apparently, Hidden Valley needs to ship that stuff overseas. Yeah, who knew?
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0: I want so badly to see photos of that wedding. Travis, Kelce, and Taylor Swift. Taylor, Kelce. No. Yeah. But you know what? Everybody signed an NDA and nobody could sneak out any photos. We haven't seen anything yet except AI versions, like fake versions of photos and everything. But it was pretty incredible. I mean, they got married this past Friday. Stevie Nicks and Tim McGraw performed. Paul McCartney sang. Ed Sheeran was there. Tom Hanks, J-Lo, Selena Gomez, Dakota Johnson. And in honor of their wedding, Travis Kelce and Taylor Swift, they donated $26 million to various charities ahead of the wedding. Pretty cool, I thought. And, you know, they're just little tidbits that we're finding out about. Stuff like, you know, Adam Sandler was the officiant. That the whole Madison Square Garden was decorated like a forest. And they gave 20-minute vows. Each one of them read, like, vows out of this golden book. And he cried more than she did. Of course he did. This dish is brought to you by San Diego County Credit Union. It's not Big Bank Banking. It's better. Speaking of Ed Sheeran, Ed Sheeran was at the wedding. He's also coming to San Diego. He's going to be playing Petco Park on the 21st. So let me hook you up with tickets next.
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3: This week here on Star 94.1, we are all about Ed Sheeran. Petco, July 21st. We have tickets for you all through the day, and you're winning right now. 866-570-1941.

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1: Ed Sheeran's busy, right? Going to Taylor Swift's wedding, and now he's going to be in San Diego on the 21st. We have tickets, by the way, every day this week. Jesse and Tati have them for you again tomorrow morning in the 7 a.m. and 8 a.m. hour. I have them at 2:20 and 4:20 every afternoon. Thanks, Maria. Hang on. Every day.

Katy Perry. She posted over the weekend and she said, "Baby, you're a 250-year-old firework." Thought that was kind of cute. Hey, it's Delana. Here she is, a dark horse on Star.

call from the boss. My boss, Noreen, just called me and she goes, Delana, I heard you saying check, check, check, check, check, check, check, check, check, check on the air. Yeah, I had my microphone on and I was checking my mic. 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Hey, guaranteed human, right? I make mistakes. 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It's going to be a good one. Here's Tame Impala.

Star 94.1. The rumor is that FIFA is talking to Justin Bieber. He could be added to the halftime show for the World Cup final. Mm-hmm. You can hear all the games, by the way, on the free.

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Hey, it's Delana. Today's National Kissing Day. Good day to smooch somebody. And you know, I was thinking, even if it's your pup, go smooch somebody. And if you don't have anybody to smooch, here you go.

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